0: everybody. You're listening to Deep in the Pocket on WPTS Radio. It's a new hour. It's 8:15 currently. It's a little chilly here in Oakland. They're saying 56 degrees, feel like 50, which is really not good for me because I forgot to wear a sweatshirt. So I will have to walk home and be very cold after this. But kicking off that segment was La Luna by the Pedrito Martinez group. After that was one of my favorite Brazilian songs, Na Boca do Sol by Arthur Versailles. After that was El Regreso by Joe Baton. And that last song was Aquelos Ojos Verdes by Ibrahim Ferrer. Joe Baton, actually not Puerto Rican, Filipino, black American and Filipino who spent his career making Puerto Rican soul music. Cool, right? It's kind of fun. You know, that's the beauty of music, isn't it? And that's, you know, I think it's important. Part of the reason I wanted to do so much Latin and Cuban jazz in particular for Hispanic Heritage Month was to highlight the African roots that a lot of this music takes place in. You hear the percussion, you hear the congas, you know, that's all from African music originally, from, you know, the cross-cultural exchange, to put it lightly, I guess. But anyway, I didn't have a segue. Live show this week. We got a sick band in here. We got Poster Child. So tune in Wednesday. If you like live music from local underground artists, we will have a short ad. And then we will be back with some more Latin jazz bangers.
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2: 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Keep listening to hear about Aaron Donald. Pittsburgh native Aaron Donald has returned to the field after a brief retirement from the NFL. He's the 21st Pitt Panther to be inducted into the College Football Hall of Fame for his record-breaking senior season with the Panthers in 2013. He was named ACC Defensive Player of the Year and received the Pitt Panther Award before being drafted into the NFL. In 2014, he joined the Los Angeles Rams as a defensive tackle and became a legendary player over his 10 seasons with the team. He was named NFL Defensive Player of the Year 3 times and added a Super Bowl win to his list of accomplishments before retiring in 2024. He couldn't stay away long, though, and is officially out of retirement and back playing for the LA Rams.
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0: Hello, everybody. You are listening to Deep in the Pocket on WTS Radio. My name is DJ Soapsa. Sorry for the little break. I almost forgot my my signature music. Anyway, so in that segment, we had Spaceway 70 by Bruno Pernadas. After that was Sabor Dulce by Los Bell Kings. After that was El Manicero, the Peanut Vendor by Bebo Valdez. And that last tune was El Tren de Tom by Candeas. I have noticed that a lot of Latin jazz sounds like elevator music, which is, I guess, is probably the other. So I sound like my mother. She always, whenever I play her jazz fusion, she says, "Those sound like video game music." And it's really more of a vice versa thing, where like a lot of video game music is jazz fusion. It's kind of the same. It's like a lot of quote elevator music is like bossa nova or Latin jazz. But I mean, hey, I guess, you know, it makes sense to fill the general awkwardness of being in an elevator with really good music. So who can even be mad? As I said, as y'all know, it's Hispanic Heritage Month. So until October 15th, we are doing, we're spotlighting Hispanic athletes, musicians. I believe for me, I have one more show after this that will be part of this spotlight. And that'll mostly be focused on Chicano soul, which I think is a super cool little niche. Anyway, I have three more songs, and none of them are actually of Latin origin, but these are all songs that I absolutely love that are clearly have very heavy Latin influence to a very, very blatant extent, which I think just goes to show how impactful Latin jazz is on music overall, on jazz overall. And, you know, I think it's a cool testament to, you know, I've been learning about this, that, you know, for a long time, I think people sort of thought culture was something with hard boundaries, but it's not really true. You know, all sorts of cultures seep into each other and in various ways, and music is no exception. You see all these elements of music from all over the world, you know, ever present. So yeah, these next three groups, two of them are American and one of them is Japanese. But all of these songs, I would say, have a noticeably Latin character to them. So I hope you guys enjoy. I've really enjoyed doing this this set and this, you know, Hispanic Heritage Month content. I think it's been super fun. So I encourage you all to get out there and listen to more Latin jazz. And, well, you guys let me know if you find anything good. Please report back. And we got our last segment of Latin-infused bangers coming up after this short promotion.
1: Under Pennsylvania law, bicycles are considered vehicles, so treat them with the same respect that you would give to any other motorist. Allow plenty of space, use your signals, and be sure to pay attention to keep everybody on the road safe. Bicycles help cut down on traffic congestion and help keep our city clean. So please, share the road.
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0: Hello, everybody. This has been Deep in the Pocket on WPTS Radio, celebrating Hispanic Heritage Month, September 15th to October 15th, spotlighting Hispanic musicians and athletes. This segment started with A Little Spice by Loose Ends. After that, we had Los Alamitos Latin Funk Love Song by Gene Harris. And that last song was Beleza Pula by, of course, Masayoshi Takanaka, who, if you guys have been listening to the show, you guys know him by now for sure. So this was so much fun for me. This was a spectacular way to spend my Monday evening. And the White Sox won. Shout out to Miguel Vargas. He's Cuban, as were many of the artists I played on this show tonight. What an absolute beast. And carrying on the spirit of Hispanic Heritage Month for us while I'm holding it down here. So, and I know he feels the same way, right? So anyway, I encourage you all to go listen to more Hispanic music while it's still Hispanic Heritage Month, because then during all the other months of the year, you won't need to worry about, you know, going and finding good world music. Now you just will have it in your back pocket. I had so much fun. So we have one more show, one more theme show next week for Hispanic Heritage Month. And, you guys make sure not any of my Oaklanders try to avoid the crows if you can. And, I'll see y'all next week.
1: 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Looks like I have to help brighten someone's day again. 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

Hello, hello, hello, and welcome to Recommends for the week of October 5th. This is your host, DJ Waxwing, here joined by WPTS Music Staff. Woo! Yeah. We got a lot of good music this week for you, and I'm very excited to showcase it. We had a similar show to this last week on Friday for World College Radio Day, talking about hope in new music. And so, I hope you like this new music. And we will get right into it and give you some words on it in our upcoming mic break. We'll see you soon. Peace.

I'm sorry, corporate radio, but I'll be underground today. Ooh. You could say we've got lots of DJs. I'm from Pittsburgh. That's all right. But let me just say, I'm going to get up close and personal with a pair of headphones. But let me just say this. They'll be playing WPTS radio.

0: Hello, hello, hello, and welcome back on into Recommends. This is your host, DJ Waxwing, here with WPTS Music Staff. Yeah.
1: That's playing on, you can hear it.
0: Oh, man. Well, a little preview of what's to come. But we started the set off there with Cover Girl by Wishy. We just got sent this album in our ads. Big fan of it. We also got a CD of it. After that, we had Eat the Pavement by Dev Lemons. Awesome. After that, we had Ugly by Daisy. After that, Margaret by Absolutely Yours. And we ended the set with Congratulations by Kyle Gordon. And that was certainly interesting.
1: That was a song. Summer, do you want to come up here? Do you want to talk about your song that you put on?
2: Explain yourself.
3: I just thought it was funny.
1: You're right, it is funny. The chorus on that really slaps, and it's really fun. And then it gets to the verse. It gets to that 80s, you know, like, PSA rap, where it's like, hey, kids, what do you want to do? What do you want to do when you go to school? Like, I don't... It's so... Like, it's so funny sounding, and it's great that this is a comedy album, because otherwise I would not be liking it.
0: True. I think the sound is very awesome and funny. I was a big fan of Kyle Gordon's nu metal parody when that came out. That one's so funny.
1: He's, oh my god, the Mr. Jumbo, like, Paul Simon Graceland parody is perfect. It, like, makes me giggle. I also really love the Dev Lemons one. I've been a fan of her for a while. She had this awesome hyperpop song back in, like, 2022 that I loved. Does anybody have anything to say about that one?
3: Sorry, I took control.
0: IDC.
1: Any? No?
0: Well, it's okay. We will be a quiet bunch for this set. We had fun stuff, but I think it will get even more fun. I'm very excited about the next song that will be played. You got to hear it last Friday as well.
1: Wait.
0: We got words to say.
3: I just wanted to say that I enjoyed the first one, the Wishy song, Cover Girl. I just thought that one was kind of fun.
0: Yeah, that album sounds really good. I got to listen to that for the first time today, and then again in our music meeting on the CD. And, like, it just, production-wise, like, it just sounds great. Like, every song, I just feel like I'm in the room. And, I don't know, I was a big fan of that, so I hope that one will be rotating highly in our system very soon. But otherwise, can I get those reads?
1: Oh, yeah.
0: We've got our live show this week in 2 days, Wednesday. If you want to hear live music from local underground artists, our WPTS live show has you covered. So tune in this Wednesday from 9 to 10 p.m. on 92.1 FM for Poster Child. And they've just dropped some new music, so folks are excited. And so, yes, we've got lots more good tunes. Thanks for being around, and I hope you stick around to hear us speak about them. Peace.

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takes time. One season, I met a delphinium. He spent his time thinking he wouldn't be as beautiful as the others. Tall like the others. Spot for bees galore like the others. When he finally let it be and took hold of the moment, it all made sense. A late bloomer closing out the season and opening another. He was where he needed to be. Reminded me why love takes time. The moment doesn't need to be right. It just needs to be.

0: Hello, hello, hello, and welcome back into WPTS's Recommends program. This is your host, DJ Waxwing, here with our music staff. Yay! Yeah. We had a lot of music there, so I will let you know what we heard. We started the set off with It Goes Like This by Quadeca, which you also heard last Friday during World College Radio Day. After that, we had Puddle by Murex. Big fan of that. After that, Wherever You Are by Vanishing Twin. Also a big fan of that. This new Archives album by Vanishing Twin is awesome. After that, we had Angel by Lila featuring Tizo Touchdown. Steve-O Touchdown. And then after that, we had Dandelions by Kofi Stone. I really liked that one, and it was cool little poetry at the end. What did all of y'all think?
1: I really liked the Vanishing Twin track, but I also really like all of their stuff. So it was just like, I really enjoyed it.
2: More into the mic.
1: Okay. I really enjoyed it.
3: My favorite part about this set of songs was the horse sound effect on the song that goes yeah. like this. That was definitely my highlight.
4: I think the stock
5: crunching sound effect on celery on that album is funnier, but
6: I added that Lila Tizo Touchdown song. Y'all were not rocking with Tizo Touchdown, and that is absolutely hilarious to me. I think it was fun. I think it was funny. It was a little saucy, and it was fun.
0: Don't ever say that ever again.
6: A little saucy.
3: Do it in a Steve-O voice for Steve-O Touchdown.
6: It's a little saucy. I can't do it. It was very saucy.
0: That's good. All right. Well, I've got to tell you this, and that is that WPTS is your home for Pitt football on the radio this season. We just kind of went nuts in Virginia beating Virginia Tech. We are 5-0 and ranked. So tune in this Saturday at noon for live coverage from Acrisure Stadium as the number 25 Panthers take on the North Carolina Tar Heels. Yeah. Oh, and the weather. These guys want... Everybody here really wants to know what the weather is. And it is 51 degrees and dark and a little cloudy here in Pittsburgh, Pennsylvania. And now all of you guys know the weather. It's pretty awesome. So, yes, we've got just a little more music left for you. It's 9:46, so three more songs, and we'll be back to talk about them and send you off on your merry way. All righty. Peace.

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1: 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Keep listening to hear about Olivia Babcock. Fourth-year Pitt volleyball right-side hitter Olivia Babcock is making history as she becomes the first female to receive the Bob Prince Award. This prestigious award is given to those who characterize all that Pittsburgh sports stand for. As one of the top national recruits, Babcock had a well-established record before Pitt. In her three seasons, Olivia has led the team in points, kills, and aces, and set multiple program records for aces and kills in a single season. She is a two-time ESPY Award winner for Best College Athlete in Women's Sports and a two-time ACC Player of the Year. Olivia has made history as one of five players in collegiate volleyball to win the American Volleyball Coaches Association National Player of the Year twice. Her extensive list of accomplishments makes her one of the most decorated athletes in Pitt history.

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1: Woo!
0: Yeah. Well, we just had a very short set there, just to give us some time to talk at the end. We started off with Double Moon by Emily A. Sprague off this new album, Ciano. I really dig the cover. It's just like, I don't know, a bunch of blue stuff. Looks like a bunch of blue plants or mountains or something like that. Either way, it's real cool, like some sort of like ambient electronic stuff. So I didn't listen to it all of it today, but I'm definitely going to give it a full listen because it sounds really awesome. After that, we had Ember by Clear Creek SP off their new album, Ember. This is a artist on the Mishy Tapes label, fresh out of Pittsburgh, Pennsylvania. And I really dig the chill sort of folk sound on it. It was short, but do we have anything to say about what was heard?
2: I really enjoyed that Clear Creek SP song. That was really fun. But I feel like this whole set has been very fun. Like the whole hour program that we've had. We've had a lot of fun songs. Not necessarily good songs sometimes, but fun songs. Shout out Kyle Gordon.
3: That song is go-to.
2: Say that into the mic.
3: Say that. That's like one of the greatest songs I've ever heard.
4: Wow. That might be the best song I've ever heard in my entire life.
5: Congratulations.
0: Congratulations. Congratulations on hearing the greatest song you've ever heard.
2: He made the best song named Congratulations. I'm sorry, Post Malone.
0: But, we also had sort of a theme here, a through line of guests on the YouTube show Hive Mind. We had some Dev Lemons, some Quadeca, and Tizo Touchdown, and I thought that was awesome. The trifecta, the trifecta. So shout out Hive Mind. They just had an official collab with the Cleveland Browns.
2: Dude, that was crazy.
0: Awesome. Yeah. I think that's maybe what won them the game was the help of Riley and Dignan.
2: Yeah. that and only
0: it
2: that.
0: It wasn't Dignan. He was in the background. But I thought it was a great little set here. So thanks everybody for being here for it and adding all this awesome music. Once again, I've got things to say. Where's our read sheet? Here it is.
2: I got you.
0: Thank you, sir. And our reads are saying that it's Hispanic Heritage Month. So from September 15th to October 15th, WPTS Radio is spotlighting our favorite Hispanic musicians and athletes. So stay tuned to 92.1 FM for more of that. And stay tuned, you know, in perpetuity because we play awesome music 24/7, you know, 365. And it's going to be awesome. And this was awesome. And shout out music and everything wonderful. So we'll do a big farewell from our music staff.
1: Bye!
4: Bye! Bye!
5: Shout out Dignan.
0: Shout out Dignan. And we will see you next week at the same time. Peace.

0: flag. I plant my feet. I root my breath. But all these
1: no looking
0: are
1: back.
0: Intertwined.
1: So what you looking for?
0: That the fog will lift.
1: Well, I knew that.
0: That all these things will rise.
1: But what I mean is,
0: all eyes with
1: these are things that are owed to you.
0: The countless corpses, the feet beneath roofs and walls, a heart beating without a body.
1: These are things that are owed to you.
0: Bodies without heads.
1: There should be open doors for you.
0: Bodies without arms or legs.
1: And if you ever feel
0: bodies charred to ash,
1: that there are systems against you.
0: Fragments of bodies hanging from walls, connected in bags, scattered with toys, now simply bones.

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A question of worth, and I was one of them again. 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To be amongst the counted is to leverage your worth. 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

years ago have the words of humble men reached so many with such force and impact? Perhaps because it has been burning so long, now smoldering, now bursting into hot flame, now hastily covered over to smolder again until the next outbreak.

0: Thanks for tuning in to another WPTS Sports Radio broadcast. Keep listening to hear about Jeff Capel. Jeff Capel III is entering his ninth year as head coach of Pitt men's basketball. In college, he played at Duke University as starting guard. A 40-foot buzzer-beater shot that sent a game into double overtime granted him a nomination for an ESPY Award for College Basketball Play of the Year. After coaching at Old Dominion and Virginia Commonwealth Universities, Jeff became the youngest D1 men's basketball coach at just 27 in 2002. He won the Richmond Times-Dispatch and Virginia Sports Information Director State Coach of the Year in his time at VCU before joining Oklahoma. He returned to Duke briefly before Pitt hired him as head coach in 2018. His most memorable season yet was marked by the 2023 NCAA tournament where they won 24 games. Since then, Coach Capel won the ACC Coach of the Year and was a Naismith Coach of the Year semifinalist.
1: 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Songs to make you feel like you're the main character.

being one of these girls. Or should I say one of these? So you could be a playmate girl, centerfold in the mirror, working on your magazine cover pose. All you really want is credit cards, billboards, magazines, movie screens, money rolls. You really out of shit that you see, huh? You know you only see what they show you. I can show you something different, baby girl. Sometimes the bullshit, listen, baby girl. Standing in the club with your eyebrows furled, secondhand watch on, so you know your time's a burl. I don't really mean to look at you the wrong way, but did a couple free shots get your home, babe? And when you woke up, were you still in the wrong place? Guess the little money that he spent on drinks to win a long way. Nigga, gon' get your panties out the hallway. 12 missed call, what your phone say? On the ride home, you'll still take the long way. Had to blame it all on the alcohol, like the song say, damn. Guess you should've listened to the man. Now you done gone and went missing on the man. Sharks in the water, still fishing for the man. Surf's up, smoke some, young purple on the man.

0: Leon. 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
1: No doubt.
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0: see what's happening. Smoking a lot in the car, turn on some rapping. Start the freestyle, we be up on our way. Finish up the blunt.
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0: Get on the freeway, yo, it's after dark.

get grands off the man, so I hope who can expand. 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They straight planned it right in my garage. They get large, putting together the entourage. 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Police talking about, where's the dead presidents? 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

0: I'm not being carried. If it gets out of hand, you can go on without me.
1: 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Allow plenty of space, use your signals, and be sure to pay attention to keep everybody on the road safe. Bicycles help cut down on traffic congestion and help keep our city clean. So please, share the road.
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0: right. 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
1: 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You can hear state police are moving around behind me. A few of the demonstrators are moving forward, shouting to the police officers, trying to explain to them what their case is. I certainly don't believe they're going to have much success.
0: See police unload. Helmets on, billy clubs in their hands.
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You can find the abstract listening to hip hop. My pops used to say it reminded him of bebop. I said, well, daddy, don't you know that things go in cycles? Way the Bobby Brown is just amping like Michael. 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

0: The Andrew Alden Ensemble will be live scoring the 1932 silent horror film Vampyr on Sunday, October 11th at 7 p.m. The screening and performance will be held at the Harris Theater, located at 809 Liberty Avenue. 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

0: years, the ACLU has pushed America to be a better and more just place for all. 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

0: So, as I was saying, I have every possible badge that you could need in the real world. This badge is for 4,000 hours of typing tests. This badge is for 6,000 hours of violent tuba duets. And this badge is for winning the most Caesar salad making competitions. 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
0: 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Does the name Feeble Little Horse mean anything to you?
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0: How about Jane Remover? 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
1: 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You got me.
0: Lock him up, Sarge. We got another one. Luckily, you don't live in that world. 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

white tees, ragtop, drop down, sunshine, palm trees, rolling by the OZ. Freeze, walking to the spot, girls drop down on both knees. Double S in a headrest, big flex, 40 on my side, I drive by the breaknecks. I'ma show you how to live it up, fill a cup, cleat gold bottles with models, trying to give it up without asking. And I'm passing, rather count bags of cash out in Hamptons. Forever flying, high design fashion, cause when the doors lift up, cameras flashing. Show up late, but the main attraction, Mr. 3. With them, no reindeers prancing. Let them party, it's the time of their life. Meanwhile, for us, it's just a Tuesday night. Nah.

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I'm a real BADBOY.

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0: Let the dogs go! I won't do it! Turn loose of those dogs!
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0: 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A radio station? 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Underground and exclusive music? Well, I'll be. What's this thing called? WPTS Radio? Where is it? Down this well? I guess we'll find it.
1: Still stinks. It does. I won't hear otherwise. I won't.

0: 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I caught myself telling you something personal and it kind of gonna take the brains off of something. I'm trying to be entertaining too. I know you want me to like go deep and share.
1: I beg of you, know, have no sympathy for my new entertainment. Just divulge without being 1,000% honest, 100% plenty.

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1: 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We're so good, it's scary. 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
0: Oh,
2: wait, I never thought of that before.
1: Right. So correct.
0: You're so right, man. I've never thought of that.

0: government has a firm policy not to capitulate to terrorist demands, that no concessions policy remains in force. In spite of the wildly speculative and false stories about arms for hostages and alleged ransom payments, we did not, repeat, did not trade weapons or anything else for hostages.
1: The bullet of the bullet, some freedom or some will we ever do it bigger? Just keep settling for looks. We brag on having bread, but none of us are bakers. We all talk having greens, but none

0: introduced us to in the 80s when them came on military plane.
1: A few months ago, I told the American people I did not trade arms for hostages. My heart and my best intentions still tell me that's true, but the facts and the evidence tell me it is not.
0: The

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1: Have you been exposed to dreadful, unpleasant, downright embarrassing pop music? 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That's at WPTS Radio. It's just that easy. And remember, there's never a fee, because we're college students and wouldn't know what to do with a lump sum of money from a legal settlement.

0: something. They told me about humbleness, humility. 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It doesn't feel natural. But I hear it works for a lot of celebrities and brings them a long way when they act like they don't deserve things. Now I like to thank people at the label who I know, like Rob Pasco,
1: Vibin' G. Yo, I give a f**k who's who. I shut the same when I'm preparing it. I'm bad kids, semi-rich, middle-aged American. Rooted in my heritage, rooted for the derelicts. The root of every evil is the truth of all appearances. I crack the sound, but the beat is still a barrier. Ran every inch of every street around this area. The Venice carriers up like dough rises. Rapid transit, all city, no license. The city is beneath, but watching from a bird's eye. Brain dead, two left, they shot me in my third eye. Shot out my eye like BB guns up on a Christmas day. Wish for pistols while I watched Pistons play. I set the tone like the writing's on the wall. The city cleans it up like we inviting them all. Evolution's all messed up now. Chop a middleman, stab a messenger. Not the literal, I ran without a cause that was the best before I knew. Before I took a cruise ship, before I'd been to Houston. I ain't tying up loose ends, I let them waver. Pulling out.

0: weren't even honest. They told me about humbleness, humility. I don't like it, it doesn't feel natural, but I hear it works for a lot of celebrities and brings them a long way when they act like they don't deserve things. Now I like to thank people at the label who I know, like Rob Pasco and Matt Voss and Myra G, who is, you know, with me.
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whisper in a scowl. I whisper on the wind. I whisper.

0: The Oak Cliff Community Organization holds open meetings the second Wednesday of every month at 7 p.m. These meetings are held in person at 3240 Craft Place and virtual via Zoom. 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
1: 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Yeah, this is WPTS Radio.

Another party, I guess. All I ever hear from over there is underrepresented artists, new music, and a variety of genres. I guess I should finally ask what they're playing. Hey, are you here about the noise? Yeah, I'm sorry. I just have WPTS radio playing at my house.

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up like I'm beat the night. When we say

0: Well, folks, it's a beautiful day out in the field, and I think we have quite the show for us today at the Pittsburgh Derby.
1: That's right, Craig. We've got some beautiful horses up to the test today. We're expecting a great showing from Potato Sandwich, Lucky Lenten, and of course, who can forget Big Corporate Radio?
0: Now hold on, Lenny. Don't discount WPTS Radio. They may be the little guy, but I have a feeling they have some surprises in store for us. And they're at the starting line.
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0: My goodness, folks, they've done it! 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

Thanks for tuning in to another WPTS Sports Radio broadcast. Keep listening to hear about Olivia Babcock. Fourth-year Pitt Volleyball right-side hitter Olivia Babcock is making history as she becomes the first female to receive the Bob Prince Award. This prestigious award is given to those who characterize all that Pittsburgh sports stand for. As one of the top national recruits, Babcock had a well-established record before Pitt. In her three seasons, Olivia has led the team in points, kills, and aces, and set multiple program records for aces and kills in a single season. She is a two-time ESPY Award winner for Best College Athlete in Women's Sports and a two-time ACC Player of the Year. Olivia has made history as one of five players in collegiate volleyball to win the American Volleyball Coaches Association National Player of the Year twice. Her extensive list of accomplishments makes her one of the most decorated athletes in Pitt history. WPTS Radio. We're actually just three guys in a trench coat. Hey, cut that out.

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2: 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Pitbull is a rapper from Miami. He is known for songs such as Feel This Moment, Time of Our Lives, and Give Me Everything. His lyrics are often uplifting, and he uses a lot of crunk, reggaeton, and Latin hip-hop in his music. Pitbull overcame many struggles throughout his childhood, and he uses his music to inspire others to do the same.
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5: 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I'm freaked out.

Good morning and wake up, Pittsburgh. We are here live in this beautiful Tuesday morning by the North Shore. Welcome. I am Stephen Domino alongside Colin Will and Dave Johnson. And we have a lot to cover now since we had a very eventful Tuesday or eventful week going on.

0: not a great showing at all.
1: All right, we're sorry about those technical difficulties, but yeah, like I said, we had a very eventful week here, and we're going to start it off, but today we are sitting at 46 degrees and sunny here in Pittsburgh, so why don't we just kick it off with some Pitt football. Unfortunately, with the win against Virginia Tech off an incredible missed field goal, at what cost, as Mason Heinstein is now out for the season with a torn Achilles. How are we expecting this Pitt team to do without Mason for the rest of the season with Holden Greer in now? Do we still see this team with the potential to make an ACC championship run? Can they, or are they just going to pretty much kind of go in their classic Pitt ways and collapse?
0: I mean, I think it's going to be abysmal. I think we're going to drop a game to UNC. Boston College is going to be close. And then Miami is just going to be a game you don't want to watch if you're a Pitt fan. I'm really not looking forward to the rest of the season for the Panthers. Mason Heinschel was the lifeline, and losing him is like taking someone off life support.
2: Yeah, I mean, and Holden Garner, I mean, not trying to dish anything out to the dude, but, I mean, we haven't even seen him really play. I mean, he played at Auburn from 22 to 24. He only played 8 games for them. And he played for Texas State and only played 3 games for them. So we don't even really know, like, how well he can, you know, throw the rock. But I think, you know, he didn't play awful against Virginia Tech. You know, he helped us with our comeback. Trying to see how many passing yards he had. but... Yeah, I mean, I would definitely say it's just going to be sad. It's not something anybody wanted to see. But, yeah, prayers out to Mason Heinschel.
0: Yeah, completely. I mean, Holden did seem to be pretty competent. He had that one sort of corner of the end zone pass that he sailed right over Virginia Tech's head. That was a great pass. I'm happy with his ability. I just don't know if the offensive chemistry is going to be enough to propel the Panthers to another 10 win or another 5 wins, you know, to be 10-2 on the season or something like that. That would most likely put them in a spot for an ACC title.
1: Yeah, no, I understand. Looking from this Virginia Tech game, though, from what I've seen from Garner, it was kind of more like Bell and Narduzzi and some of the offensive coaching staff didn't really trust him as much. A lot of the offensive plays came more directly from the run game, whether it was Ferguson, whether it was Boozy, whether it was Bell. Like, it was always one of them, or Wright as well. But even when Gurner were to pass the ball, it was mainly just check down. So, which makes sense. I mean, he's a fifth year, quarterback sitting behind a sophomore. So like, I understand why, but I feel like for some of these bigger games, such as not UNC, I feel like they could keep the playbook limited when it comes to that, but more off of, like, you know, when we're talking about how this offense runs, it's more like, oh, for these tougher teams like Miami, or then later in the year we'll have like Louisville. Like, you're going to have that playbook extended. You're going to want to, like, you know, trust your quarterback, I feel like. So it's going to be a very interesting second stretch of the season, see how that goes. Also, I would also like to say, I don't even know, like, how I feel about this. It's obviously very sad to see this. He was having such a great year, very promising year, and now it's all just done. I feel like we're gonna drop probably a couple more games now than what I expected. At first I said we were gonna go like 9-3, potentially 10-2, but now I feel like it could only be like, you know, another eight win season, maybe 7, but we'll see.
0: Yeah, no, I agree. I think a 7-win season is kind of the ceiling here, maybe pushing to 8. Who do you What do you guys think about the rest of the season? How do you see it playing out with the games that the Panthers have left?
2: I mean, for upcoming Parents Weekend against UNC, I don't think that'll be too bad of a matchup. It might be a slower game. But yeah, definitely as we get deeper here, Miami's going to be hard to watch. I mean, BC, we still got a decent chance on that. But yeah, I mean, how do you guys feel about the Louisville game?
0: Oh, I think that's going to be a loss.
2: Yeah.
1: I'm looking at the schedule right now, and this is how I see it going. Next week, we got UNC. I still think we can win that game. UNC is not really that promising of a team. They're 1-1 in conference games, 3-2 on the season. But, like, I feel like we can get that one done. Boston College, it doesn't matter. That should be a win, no matter what. Miami, it's going to be ugly. It's not going to look good at all. And then Georgia Tech, that can go either way. Florida State, I think that's going to probably be a loss as well. Louisville, that's going to be a loss as well. And then Cal, which could honestly go either way now. It genuinely could go either way now.
0: I mean, considering we are playing in California, I feel like, you know, that always can get to the players going from the East Coast all the way out there to the West Coast, you know, mess with their circadian rhythm and whatnot. I think that game's a toss-up. So if Pitt end up doing how you've predicted them, Steven, that would be 3 losses on the season, 9-3.
1: About, yeah, like 3 or 4. Because I'm very, like 50-50 with Georgia Tech and then even Cal, like I said. I think Miami and Louisville are just straight-up losses. I won't lie. I think those are just straight-up losses. We're not going to perform like how we've been like the first half of the year. I'm pretty sure like that's going to be done. Yeah. But other than that, like Georgia Tech and Cal will be a 50-50 for me. I don't know. But even at that, like that's either 9-3, 8-4. That's still a bowl game appearance, which we've pretty much have been since the Kenny Pickett days, even like much before. Like, we've been consistently getting, like, 8 wins, 9 wins, occasionally 7 wins. So, like, it's nothing out of the ordinary, I would say.
0: Yeah, and not to get ahead of our horses, but do we think we'll see another year out of Mason Heinschel now with this injury?
1: Yeah, I would say so. Like, I mean, he played, like, 4.5 games. I don't see why not. Yeah. Like, I mean, just based off an injury. But, I mean, if he balls out like he's been, and he could declare, or he could, keep it going, I'd say.
0: I feel like the likelihood of him transferring is significantly decreased now.
1: Oh, yeah, no, definitely. Yeah. After last offseason and the whole Miami thing, he definitely showed his loyalty, and he was saying, like, oh, okay, I want to stay here. This is where I want to be. And like, he was still playing great. Like, we were on pace to be a top 3, top 4 team in the ACC. Yeah. Yeah. Dave, what do you think?
2: Well, I mean, yeah, I mean, I don't think he's transferring away anytime soon. I think also, you know, he's going to want to kind of come back and prove himself, probably. You know, you come off a torn ACL, that's one of the biggest, if not the biggest, injury you can kind of get in sports. I mean, that puts you out 9 months to a year. Right, that puts you out for a season. So, I mean, I think he's probably going to want to come back, kind of try and prove himself, and then, you know, if he plays as well as he played, you know, for the first 4 or 5 games this year, then he'll probably declare right after that. Yeah.
0: Yeah. No, I significantly kind of agree with that take right there. Highly doubt, unless there's some unforeseen circumstance, that we see Mason Heinschel suiting up for the Panthers in 2028. I just don't think that's really in the realm of possibility. He's got NFL level talent, and I was kind of expecting him to declare this year if things would have gone good and the Panthers would have been led to an 11-1 or 10-2 season. I thought there's really no chance that Mason Heitschel would suit up for another season. But with the, you know, terrible injury that he suffered against Virginia Tech, I think you're going to see him again back in the Panthers, and he's going to have something to prove. And, you know, this is the first major kind of injury he's suffered in his career. I don't know about high school, but in his college career. So I don't think it'll have a significant impact on his ability.
1: Yeah, no, I understand. It's just, he was genuinely doing so good. And it kind of gave all of Pitt, like, a lot of hope and more like, oh, like, do we actually have a shot of being competitive this year despite the awful transfer portal shenanigans that we've done, like getting rid of some of our best players or letting them walk. And then, yeah, we started off 5-0. But now I want to ask you guys something. Where were you guys when he missed that kick on Friday? And what were your reactions? Because I have a great story about that one.
0: I was in Chipotle. so that was...
1: That's fair.
0: And I got a text from my grandma just saying, that was crazy. And I had no idea she was watching the game. So it kind of confused me. And then I called up my dad and I was like, oh, what's going on? And he was like, oh, they just missed, like, sort of kind of a chip shot field goal. But yeah, that was my story. Probably not as climactic as yours, Steven, but
1: I wouldn't say it was climactic, it's just funny. But David, go ahead.
2: Yeah. No, I was with all my friends at a restaurant and it got packed out pretty quickly. And the second that Virginia Tech field goal went, I mean, you cannot have a closer missed field goal.
1: No, not at all. It went like right above the left upright.
2: Right above the left.
1: Like upright, I thought yeah. That went in, and then I saw the ref signaling no good.
2: And I mean, you got to trust the refs on that one.
1: Yeah, oh yeah, you know, yeah, totally. Do you guys think it went in?
0: I think on any day with any given set of refs, that could have gone anyway.
1: That is fair. That is fair. It was definitely very controversial. A lot of the VT fans or VT staff was like, yeah, no, that went in.
2: Yeah, I mean,
1: who's going to burst their bubble?
2: Yeah, exactly.
1: Who's going to burst their bubble? Who's going to tell them?
2: The ruling on the field was a missed field goal, so the you know, it was a missed field goal. So you just got to accept that.
1: Definitely.
0: And now for a missed field goal to overturn that call, is it like sort of a turnover? Do you have to have substantial evidence to overturn?
1: I'm pretty sure it's more just like we called it. That's it's final. Yeah. Like I don't think you're able to review like a missed field goal.
0: I don't think I've really ever seen.
1: I've never seen a field goal like be reviewed.
0: Yeah.
1: Like I don't know, but for me,
2: if there's ever one that was supposed to be reviewed though. It was that field goal.
1: Oh, yeah, no, definitely. Like, that was probably a very controversial, very controversial call. Literally, could, like you said, Colin, could have went either way. But for me, I was just with my boys casually just watching the game. We got food and all that. And the emotions throughout that whole night were such a roller coaster. Like, we were either, like, no matter what, borderline, we were just yelling. It was either happy yelling, it was either like depressed yelling, or just anger, straight up anger. And then the kick came.
2: Yeah. I mean, I was really sick in that first, you know, 5 minutes when the Hokies ran up 14 on us.
1: Yes.
2: I
1: mean, oh yeah. Oh, that was bad.
2: I just put my head in my lap for a minute.
1: But when I tell you that the whole house was rumbling after he missed the field goal, it honestly felt like a tsunami or like a natural disaster or like a hurricane was coming down, because it was just genuinely so much. It was so chaotic, like genuinely. Like I don't even know how to describe it. People were lifting others up. Like I was in a house with like 10, 15 people. Like, they were lifting people up, all that, like, et cetera. Like, that's just what you like to see.
2: That's an H2P moment, right?
1: That is a huge H2P moment right there.
0: How far away were you from lifting, you know, the stoplights out of the ground?
1: I'd say not that close at all. That wasn't even going to cross my mind whatsoever. But anyways, yeah, like we mentioned, Pitt wins against Virginia Tech, and now they head into UNC. But let's move on to the broad. I'm sorry?
2: I just want to make one quick, very short reference really quickly to another player who unfortunately is suffering from a torn ACL as of last night. As any listeners may know, I am a massive Knicks fan. Their first first preseason game was last night. And I have about three jerseys in my closet. And my favorite one has 55 and Huck Porty on the back. And unfortunately, my favorite 7-foot center from Germany, who, yes, is now on the Sixers. However, I still feel for the guy. And we played against him last night while guarding Karl-Anthony Towns. He suffered a massive ACL rupture and is out for the season. I almost cried last night. I was distraught. And now two of my favorite athletes in Heinschel and Huck Porty, Double H, are out for the year. And I just wanted to give the guy a moment here. I love him. You know, prayers out to him. And hope he recovers quickly. But yes, take it away.
1: Yeah, no, it's always very sad to see a player suffer a terrible injury like that. And that'll be something that we talk about later after a break when we go ahead into the NFL, because we had a lot of injuries going over there. But let's just get into the broader path of college football. Not a lot of interesting games this week, so I'm going to kind of pivot towards who are your guys' like standout stars for this season so far as we head into week six, I believe. Yeah, week six.
0: I would say right now, I know there might be some people that disagree, and he has had kind of a rocky season, but I feel like Ryan Coleman-Williams is still worth highlighting in his sense of production.
1: I like how you called him Ryan Coleman-Williams. Way to respect his name now. But I haven't really heard much about Ryan Coleman-Williams this year.
0: Yeah, he got some press early on this season for struggling with some drops, but I think just the way he sort of is commanding that offense is strong and worth highlighting, and I think that's a part of football that's commonly overlooked, is it's not just statistical production, but it's really what you can do. You know, I've seen multiple clips of him in the huddles really trying to you know, connect with his offense and the team as a whole, and I feel like that's worth highlighting. And you know, he's a standout player both on the field and off the field. I think he's a player that really stands out for me this season so far.
1: Yeah, I mean, he started off the year with 130 yards, and then he also has 4 touchdowns in 5 games, so he's definitely improved from his sophomore year, because that was really bad.
0: Yeah.
1: No, that was terrible.
0: That was rough. I mean, coming off that freshman year when he was 17. Yeah.
1: 17 and on top of the world, going into people calling him washed at the ripe age of 18. Like, that's crazy. And I'm glad to see that he's improved himself. So hopefully he can continue like this momentum. He can, you know, become like one of the better wide receivers in the country, which it's going to be hard to be top two now, because there's no beating JJ and there's no beating Mally Toney. Yeah, not whatsoever.
0: Mean, I feel like there's one that you just kind of landed on, or two. I mean, really, I mean, Malachi Toney's.
1: Definitely. Phenomenal.
0: But I think Julian Sayin right now isn't getting the sort of credit he deserves. He's got the number one QBR in college football. And for people to, you know, talk about his flaws and, you know, the team that supposedly builds him. I mean, any quarterback is going to be set up to perform better when they're in a powerhouse blue blood like Ohio State. But at the same time, the school doesn't make the quarterback. You know, he's got all the pressure in the world on him, and he's done phenomenal this season. I mean, 1,500 yards and, you know, 13 passing touchdowns. I mean, maybe that's a little low, but it's still top 10 in college football. I think Julian Sayin's really kind of up there. And he's only, thrown an interception one time. That's worth highlighting. He's a great quarterback. He's one of the best quarterbacks in college football right now.
1: Yeah, no, coming off that Heisman year, he's definitely pivoted into that same role. Definitely one of those guys to look out for. I'm a big Julian Sayin guy, obviously. And I've just been, I'm not going to say I've been impressed with what he's been doing, because he, you know, has done it last year as, what, a sophomore? Am I correct? As a sophomore last year?
0: Yeah.
1: So now he's entering his junior year and he's doing pretty much the same thing. So, like I said, not impressed. I'm glad he's, you know, doing his thing. David, do you have anyone to shout out?
2: I mean, just a solid one. I was watching, I watched him play against UNC, which was really standout. CJ Carr for Notre Dame. Yeah.
1: I like you.
0: Yeah.
1: I like you,
0: man. CJ Carr.
1: Go CJ Carr.
0: I was just about to bring up CJ Carr. I mean,
1: CJ Carr is a dog.
0: He's great. His passing yards are, you know, a bit on the lower end, but that QBR, I mean, that he's got a top five QBR in the country. And that's great. Again, like saying, only, you know, thrown an interception one time and then 13 touchdowns. I mean, if you are to remove passing yards, Julian Sayin and CJ Carr are on the exact same level.
1: That is true. Unfortunately, we cannot take out passing yards, and that is a very crucial stat into this game. But yeah, like they're getting it done. They're winning games mainly because of them. Obviously, you know, Sayin's got the best wide receiver in the country and potentially the greatest college wide receiver of all time after this year. So like that definitely plays a part in his favor. But CJ Carr, like I love Jane Greathouse. I love Jordan Faison. We got Devin Fitzgerald, Larry Fitzgerald's son. Like, I love them all, but they're no Jeremiah Smith. Like, they're solid receivers, and Carr's still getting it done, and I just love to see it. But someone I wanted to talk about is Mississippi State's Kamario Taylor, who didn't really have that much press, who didn't really have that, like, you know, no one really knew who he was going into this. No one really expected, you know, Mississippi State to be ranked at all. Now they're 17th in the country. And this kid is a sophomore. He's 6'4", 230. So he's got that Josh Allen frame. He's at 1,400 yards right now, which is 6th in the country. 17 for 4. Those 17 touchdowns passing are first into the country, and he's just an absolute dog with his legs. Like, genuinely, like, he's also someone I had really no idea who he was going into this year at all. But he's been great. Like, he's at 43 carries, 159 yards on the run, which is, you know, a little shy under 4 yards a carry. But as a quarterback, like, it's fine. Like, he's able to get out of the pressure. He's able to improvise. He's able to do it all. He only has one rushing touchdown, don't get me wrong, but that's going to change, definitely.
0: Yeah,
1: that's a guy that I really like.
0: I completely agree. Kamario Taylor, great back. Mississippi State is going to have to pull out all the stops to keep him for his junior year.
1: I think they'll definitely keep him.
0: I think so. I mean, I think that's going to be... that's going to be difficult for them to do, you know, with some of the blue bloods are going to come barking. But I think Taylor's going to stay tried and true with the Bulldogs. I don't know if I tuned into the game at the wrong time. I did see him throw a sort of terrible pick six to a flat. But I recognize that any quarterback can do that at any time. And really just his game as a whole is phenomenal. The interceptions are a bit high, but again, not everyone's going to be CJ Carr or Julian Sayin going into the sixth game of the season with only one interception, and I think that's something you can kind of overlook. But who would you say his NFL comparison is?
1: Kamario Taylor?
0: Yeah.
1: I mean, just off the build, I would say Josh Allen. Like, he's 6'4", 230.
0: I was thinking sort of RG3.
1: Okay. I see that.
0: Yeah, I think his ability, not only with the passing game and sort of his ability to get out of the pocket, I would say his definite advantage or over RG3 is the ability to slide. We know that was sort of what ruined RG3's career was not being able to slide. And if you're going to be a sort of dual threat quarterback, you've got to know how to protect yourself.
1: Definitely.
0: I think Taylor, as just a sophomore in college, has those skills down far better than RG3 ever did.
1: Oh, yeah, definitely. And then I like how you brought out, like, as a dual quarterback, you have to learn how to slide. Because one guy that stands out to me who is a dual threat who just takes it is Jackson Dart. in the NFL. And he literally had an interview with John Gruden, and he was saying, like Gruden was like kind of chewing him out. He's like, oh, like, you got to slide here instead. And then he goes, yeah, but I'm just going to run him over. And I was like, that's a good mentality. But then look what happens with that. He's now out for the year with a torn Achilles as well. So, like, it stinks. But, like, like you said, as a dual quarterback, you definitely do need to know when enough is enough and just to go down and just keep the momentum going. But with that, we're going to take our first break here. We will be right back here on Wake Up Pittsburgh at WPTS Radio. Stay tuned.
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0: Welcome back to Wake Up Pittsburgh here on WPTS Radio. Before we head into some NFL talk and some postseason MLB, I have some DJ Daily Reads for you guys. So WPTS is your home for Pitt football on the radio this season. Tune in this Saturday at noon for live coverage from Acrisure Stadium as the number 25 Panthers take on the North Carolina Tar Heels. And just like that, let's head over into the professional side of football, the NFL. A very interesting, I would say, week from the NFL. A lot of high-scoring games, unfortunately, on the other side, a lot of injuries. But before we talk about those, let's have a brief recap from our favorite teams. Colin, do you want to lead us off?
1: Yeah, no, I can go ahead and lead that. The ship off here. I think it's a rocky road when it comes to the Commanders since Jaden Daniels has gone down. The Indianapolis Colts took my Commanders down by 17 points, 30-13. It was a difficult game to watch. I feel like there are some things too that are good on the defense. Sonny Styles is we're always kind of improving game by game, but just the offensive production is not there. Marcus Mariota is not the quarterback that he once was or really ever was. I'm not happy with this Washington football team. So I've both of my teams here, the Pitt Panthers and the Washington Commanders, no longer have their starting quarterback due to injury. I'm not on the good road when it comes to injury right now. You know, I'm just hoping for next August at this point.
0: Wow, we're only a month in.
1: Yeah, you know, it's rough. You know, if Jaden can get back, it would be great to see that. But it's not looking great for my Commanders this year. I definitely don't think we'll be back in the NFC Championship again.
0: That's fair. All right, David, we'll turn it over to you.
2: Yeah. So I mean, Giants dub, take it all day. We're still kind of testing out Jameis Winston with the J.J. McCarthy on the back burner. I'm not really expecting him to come out, but I feel like he's trying to, I don't know, it just feels like he's lurking. Every time I say Jameis Winston, someone says J.J. McCarthy, you know? I mean, he didn't play amazing. He played all right, 18 for 29 on 250 yards. But he got sacked four times and through two interceptions. I mean, it's just ugly, you know?
0: It's just a peak Jameis Winston stat line. That's it.
2: Yeah.
0: Like, that's literally what it is. But, I mean, hey, Malik Nabers looks good. He had 112 yards receiving.
2: Yep, six that's catches good. And a TD. I mean, that was beautiful. I mean, the biggest thing in the game, Deontay Banks, 98 yards, pick six. I mean, that was beautiful. But, yeah, I think, like, we're okay. Like, I think the first thing I saw in my mind when Jackson Dart went down was just, like, we're doomed, you know?
0: Yeah, as every other Giants fan, I assume, was.
2: Yeah. But, you know, if I wouldn't be overly remiss, I will be obviously sad, but I would not be overly remiss if, you know, this was, like, a 7-win season, 8-win season, 9-win season.
0: I mean, based off your circumstances right now, if I were a Giants fan, I would take that. Yeah. 7 wins, 8 wins,
2: yeah,
0: with your franchise guy injured and your wide receiver one still not 100% healthy. Like, that's massive improvement right there, I would say.
2: Yeah, absolutely. And, I mean, over a 3-game season, I'll take that.
0: Yeah, no, that was – I mean, also, I wanted to talk about – Arvell Reese, what a game he had.
2: Yeah, I mean, guy's a beast. I'm trying to find his stat line real quick, but you go ahead.
0: But like I said, yeah, Arvell Reese definitely had his breakout game against Arizona. He was pretty much everywhere on the field. He was getting it done with the pressure. He was getting it done with the zone coverage. He was genuinely just like, he had, like, that Fred Warner-esque, but, like, as an edge rusher. Like, he was genuinely, he was everywhere.
1: Yeah, and if we're being honest, I really think that was a part of what the Giants needed. You know,
3: yeah.
1: they had the running back. They had Jackson Dart. I feel like that was sort of one of the finishing pieces to what could propel the Giants to sort of a contender in the NFC East. You know, pretty consistently is, you know, some of those defensive standout players, which I feel like they've lacked sort of for the longest time. But Arvell Reese, you know, I'm excited to see how he continues to grow into his role. I feel like he's going to be a guy that we're going to be talking about for many years to come. Now, David, how are you feeling about the you know, game on Sunday here, Giants versus Commanders? We're going to get a rematch of the, you know, 2015 NFL draft, a Heisman kind of battle between Jameis Winston, Marcus Mariota. You know, Jameis Winston won in 2013 with Florida State after that impeccable run, and then Marcus, you know, got it done with Oregon in 2014. We're redoing that this year. I mean, how do you think it's going to play out?
3: I mean, Marcus Mariota's down, so I mean that's
1: that did happen.
3: That's
1: yeah.
3: I mean you won't even see the real Heisman matchup, but I feel like we're going to take you down.
0: Colin, I'm pretty sure Jaden Daniels is going to be starting that game to, like, boost, to help you out. I'm pretty sure JD is back.
1: Oh yeah, Jaden Daniels is back. Oh, my. Okay.
3: Uh-oh. Yeah, I mean, as if Winston can pass to our team and keep it that way for the game, we'll be all right.
1: Yeah. Yeah, no, I agree. And just to sort of update on that, Dan Quinn at the start of this week said that the goal for Jaden Daniels was to sort of get a whole week of practice in and then have him suiting up against the Giants. I think with that being said now, you know, my woes are turned positive. I think the Commanders are going to take down this Giants team, and my season outlook is improved. Jaden Daniels is the key proponent to the Commanders, and, you know, that's

0: surpassing like 5-6 wins. We're not going to make the playoffs too. Yeah, we're winning it all based off of Jaden Daniels.
1: Jaden Daniels is the best quarterback to ever grace the field.
0: Oh, my God. I mean, I don't even know what to say to you anymore, Colin. That's funny. Oh, my God. But we got a little off track. Let me briefly just rant about my Steelers.
1: Behind Dan Marino, yeah. Of course, obviously.
0: Behind Dan Marino. Yes, 1A, 1B goes Dan Marino, Jaden Daniels. But I'll briefly talk about the Steelers because I honestly don't want to talk about them that much because they always find a way to ruin my day. So they played Thursday night to the Browns and lost to Deshaun Watson and his friends because we stink. This team is so disproportionate. It's a comedy. It's a comedy show.
1: Steven, just to clarify, did you call the Cleveland Browns Deshaun Watson and friends?
0: Like, that's pretty much what that offense is.
2: Are you talking about 20 fantasy point Quinshon Judkins as
0: friends? Okay, he had his first good game out of, what, 4 or 5? And I know that because I've been starting him at my flex for all this time and he hasn't done anything. So, yeah, I'm going to call Deshaun Watson and friends because no one else has done anything. Then up Boston will have like one 30-40-yard bomb and that was it. But, yeah, we lost and everyone's yelling at each other on the field, on the sidelines. Like, my favorite clip is probably when T.J. Watt took the headset from a defensive coaching staff to talk to Patrick Graham and he's yelling at him. He's like, what are we doing? What are these play calls? Like, he literally, like, he looked like he was going to rip Graham out of the booth and take him down.
1: I mean, how are you feeling about DK Metcalf?
0: I hate him. Genuinely, I hate DK Metcalf.
1: Yeah. No, I can agree.
0: I will get on that after, but it's just going to be one of those years where the defense, you know, becomes top five. They keep us in the games. It's always close. But the offense doesn't do anything when they need to do something. That is always how it's been since Big Ben retired. It has been like that since I was 10 years old, and it's going to be like that till I'm 80 years old.
1: Yeah, so Steven, you don't have any hope for the Steelers until, what, 2070?
0: Like, honestly, yeah. Like, because the Steelers are so old-fashioned, and, like, they're so like, oh, we're going to run the ball. We're going to do these short plays. We're not going to negotiate. Oh, I didn't even get to talk about that yet. We're not going to negotiate during the season. And you know what that leads to? Your star corner going to the Dallas Cowboys.
1: Yeah, I mean, the Steelers management has been rocky. And
0: it has been like bad.
1: It's going to continue to be bad. Are we to the point where we think, well, I've always sort of thought this, but are we off, you know, the Mike McCarthy ship at this point?
0: No, it's been 4 games. It's been 4 games. It's more of like I'm done with Omar Khan and his like and whatever what he's doing up there.
1: So do you think he can turn the Steelers around?
0: Like when he was in Dallas calling the plays, they were a top 3 offense in the league, like yardage wise and points wise. Like, it's the fact that we bring in the wrong guys and we don't use the right guys. We have Jeremy Bernard on our bench just rotting.
1: So would you say it's more on the play calling or the players?
0: It's honestly a mix of everything. It's the fact that we don't bring in the right guys, coaching staff-wise and player-wise. It's the fact that like the play calling is either hit or miss, and when it's miss, we're scoring not even 10 points. Like, It's literally just the defense. That is all the only good part, and Chris Boswell. That is the only good parts. And then honestly, no, I'm gonna say Jalen Warren too. Jalen Warren is a dog.
1: Jalen Warren is. I mean, I feel like he deserves his flowers. He's been producing for the Steelers.
0: Yeah, he's been doing his thing. DK Metcalf is just dropping everything. Aaron Rodgers just isn't Aaron Rodgers anymore. Like, he's not playing terrible, but, like, he's not, you know, top 5 QB of all time Aaron Rodgers anymore. He's just...
2: I mean, the guy's 42.
0: I know. He's just your average Joe. That's literally it.
1: Where do you... I mean, to talk about Aaron Rodgers, I feel like something I've been thinking of. Would we say that Joe Flacco, on his run with the Colts, is better than this season Aaron Rodgers?
0: What?
1: I would say so.
0: Like,
1: Joe Flacco on the Colts is better than Aaron.

0: Rodgers right now.
1: Like, no, I guess, yeah. That's just very random. I would say more of like when he was a Brown and led them to the playoffs.
2: Well, yeah, but I'm just drawing off, you know, old quarterbacks. As old quarterbacks like, go, Joe Flacco is the, you know, premier.
1: Oh, yeah, he's the premier unk.
2: Yeah.
1: Joe Flacco is like the most unk you can get.
2: Yeah.
1: Like, I get it. When was he a Colt? Oh, I forgot.
3: 2024.
1: 2024? Yeah. Oh, you like. But was that the year JT was hurt?
2: I believe so.
1: If JT was hurt that year, then yeah, I would say that. No, I know exactly what you're talking. Okay. I don't know why I thought.
2: I mean, I think he had a 500-yard game one.
1: You're right. You know, he did.
2: Mm-hmm. Yeah.
1: Dude, Joe Flacco's been everywhere. Like. Yeah. Yeah, you could say that, I guess.
2: Now, Steven, your Pittsburgh Steelers are rematching with the Cleveland Browns in less than.
1: We're gonna win. Like, we're gonna split with them, like we always split with them.
2: I could see Cleveland kind of sweeping the.
1: If we get swept by the Browns, that's how you know, like, the season's over. It's a new era of football. Like, we're gonna genuinely like be bad for the next until I'm dead. Like, genuinely, because I have never seen the Browns sweep us ever.
2: Yeah, I mean, the Browns, is this the Browns' year? Do you think they'll finally surpass seven wins?
1: No, they're going to, they'll probably be at that seven-win mark. Mm-hmm. Like, they'll probably get, like, 7-8 wins, but they're not going to be a postseason team. Like, we'll look at their, like, they'll beat the Jets. They'll beat the Jets. They'll lose to the Ravens. They'll beat the Titans.
2: So that's a 5-2 Browns so far.
1: 5-2. They'll lose to the Steelers. They'll lose to the Saints.
2: I don't know.
1: The Texans are gonna get hot. The Saints?
2: I don't know. I mean, considering last night.
1: Last night was a fluke. Tyler Shuck is still a top 10 quarterback in the league right now.
2: I mean, I think they could get past the Raiders.
1: That could happen. The Raiders have been great. Now Brock Bowers is back.
2: Yeah.
1: Like Kirk Cousins is slinging it.
2: I mean, it's Kirk Cousins.
1: It's Kirko.
2: Know?
1: That's another premier unk right there.
2: Right there.
1: They'll lose to the Saints. They'll lose to the Texans. I think they'll lose to the Raiders. They'll lose to the Bengals. They'll lose to the Falcons. Giants, 50-50.
3: Come on.
1: I'll give it to you guys. No, you guys will win that. Mm-hmm. They'll lose to the Ravens, and then, like, they'll lose to the Colts, I'd say. Like,
2: so we could see maybe a 7-win Cleveland Browns.
1: Like 5-6 wins. 7, I feel like, is stretching it a little too much.
2: I mean, but that would be the best Cleveland's done in quite some time, I think.
1: They just had like a 12-win year like not so long ago.
2: Was that like, when was that?
1: That was like 2022, 2023, with Joe Flacco.
2: Oh, yeah.
1: When they got smoked by,
2: There's, you know, Broadway Joe.
1: Broadway Joe. When they got smoked by Houston in the postseason.
3: And I mean, I don't think every loss that you were calling out here are definitive losses.
1: I wouldn't say definitive losses, but that's just me being a biased Steelers fan, I guess. No, I'm kidding. That's just what I think. Like, I've seen the Browns play my whole life, pretty much. Like, the Browns are the Browns. I can't even say that. We lost to them. Like, I can't even say that. Like, I hate the Steelers so much. You don't understand. Like, at least you guys have star quarterbacks that are your franchise guys and have potential. I haven't had a franchise quarterback since probably.
2: Aaron Rodgers is kind of the definition of a franchise quarterback.
1: This is his last year.
2: Yeah, but I mean, he's a franchise quarterback. Franchise.
1: So he's the Steelers. He's the Steelers' future. Is that that's what you're saying?
2: I mean, I wouldn't say the future, but you know, he's the Steelers' future right now.
3: I mean, there's no future in A-Rod.
1: No. The best bet is to just go into the draft and hopefully.
2: Drew Aller.
3: Drew Aller
2: is the
1: No, I don't want to hear no Drew Aller. No.
2: Drew Aller is the
1: He's
2: future.
1: Not good. He's not good at football. I would rather Will Howard than Drew Aller.
2: Will Howard and Drew Aller, I can't wait for that quarterback battle.
1: Like, because they're going to somehow go with Mason Rudolph because they haven't wanted to let go of him since 2018 when we drafted him. Like, I don't understand.
2: He just showed grit with that Myles Garrett incident.
1: Oh, damn. I forgot about that. Like, genuinely?
2: Yeah.
1: I think that was definitely when I first started to hate Myles Garrett. Like, yeah. I still don't like him. Yeah. Like, he's a great guy, don't get me wrong. But.
2: Yeah, that's a Walter Payton Man of the Year right there.
1: He won. I forgot he won Walter Payton Man of the Year.
2: Yeah.
1: Sorry, TJ Watt's better anyways. It's fine. Anyways.
3: I mean, give it 2 years. You might have Heinschel on your team. We'll see what happens.
1: We'll see. But that's going to wrap up our NFL talk. We're going to end off the last 10 minutes with some college baseball. So does anyone have any, before we start, any last thoughts on anything with football before we head over?
2: No. Just mark my words, the Commanders are winning the Super Bowl.
1: Oh, my God. All right, let's move on. We are about to enter the conference series soon, but right now we are still in the divisional series. Right now we have the Chicago White Sox 2-0 against the Guardians, which is genuinely, I love to see this because literally a season ago, they were the worst team in baseball history. And now they are just shy, one game away from the ALCS. We have Tampa Bay up 2-0 against the Yanks. We have the Braves and Dodgers tied at 1-1. And then we have the Brewers up 2-0 against San Diego. So this is going to be a very interesting series. Last week, or 2 weeks ago, we had our predictions for the wild card. We are, you know, a little late to the party since our shows are on Tuesdays and we didn't get a chance to talk about the divisional. But better late than never. How do we see the rest of these this series going?
3: I'm happy the Yankees are losing. I'll always be happy when the Yankees are losing. I know that's, you know, not a popular opinion, especially as I'm coming out of New York. But I mean, my dad was a Mets fan. He grew up.
1: I feel so bad for him because I'm also a Mets fan.
3: And he grew up always just telling me how much he hates the Yankees, and just seeing them down to Tampa Bay 5-2 is just making me like happy after the four errors they had. I mean, just it made me feel a little bit better after studying for my midterms for 4 hours.
1: Yeah, no, I agree with what you said. I can't stand the Yankees. And then everyone will ask me why, and I'm like, because I'm a Mets fan. And then they'll go like, oh, so you're just jealous. And I'm like, bro,
3: nah.
1: Really? No, because I've had pain and suffering for all this time.
3: Mm-hmm.
1: And all I hear from Yankees fans are 27 rings, 27 rings. I haven't heard of that much, though. Mm-hmm. I haven't heard of that much lately. So maybe it's the fact that I'm in Pittsburgh and not Jersey anymore. That could definitely be a leading factor.
3: Yeah, that'll take you out of that.
1: That will definitely take me out of it. Maybe the change of scenery is what I needed.
3: Mm-hmm.
1: But, yeah, the Yankees, from the start, I was even saying, like, yeah, they'll probably beat the Red Sox, or, like, it's going to be a good series. I didn't think the Yankees were going to demolish them, though. That was the thing. They smoked Boston. But mm-hmm. Tampa Bay has probably one of the best rosters in the league. They have an AL MVP candidate in Junior Caminero, and there is a reason that they are the one seed in baseball for the AL. I think this team's going to go very far. Most likely they're going to be a World Series team because the Guardians are one loss away from going home against the 6th seed Chicago White Sox, who just snuck by and made the postseason, and they haven't lost the playoff game yet.
2: You know, I'm really hoping the Guardians turn the ship around. I like the Guardians. You know, I don't know much about baseball, but I love their stadium. They've got a great stadium right there in the heart of Cleveland. I'm really hoping the Guardians can right the ship.
1: Yeah, no, definitely. And then we'll flip things over to the NL. This is probably the series. I'll talk briefly about the Padres Brewers. This is another, you know, 2-0 series. Brewers are the one seed. They're going to they'll beat the Padres. They had a good wild card round. Like, they beat the NL MVP and in the Chicago Cubs and PCA, swept them, so that's fine. But now they're going up against real competition. with the Brewers, and they are genuinely, they just don't look good at all, which I expected. So I feel like the Brewers are going to get that out. The Braves and the Dodgers, two of the teams I hate the most.
2: I mean, this game's going at least another two, right?
1: Yeah. I think this game goes to five.
2: Yeah.
1: Like, I feel like the Braves are, like, one of the only teams that can stop the Dodgers. Like, as a whole. Like, we look at this postseason, the only other team I could really see is the Rays. I don't know why, but, like, I don't think the Brewers would be able to.
3: You don't think the White Sox are pulling this out and going all
1: the way? No, no way. If the White Sox end up beating the Dodgers in the World Series, that might be one of the greatest moments of baseball.
3: Yeah. No, I would like, definitely.
1: Genuinely, like I said, going from like over 100, like 20 losses last year. I can't get an exact number, but it was that bad for them. And then now they're in the postseason and they're just shy of a conference championship series appearance. And like, that's an abysmal, like genuinely. I don't even know what to say about that. And I know some Guardians fans too. And they were chirping. Like, they were saying, like, yeah, we got this. Like, we're fine.
2: You know, in my sort of perfect baseball world, we're going to see a White Sox-Cubs World Series.
1: The Cubs got knocked out.
2: I know. But
1: oh, just in general.
3: In his fantasy land.
2: That is my ideal World Series. It's only happened one time.
1: Chicago?
2: That was in 1906, and the White Sox won that.
1: That's fair. I mean, I would love to see the Cubs make a run. I like them this year. I liked PCA. I liked Bregman. They brought in Dylan Cease. I liked him. He's very.
2: He came from the Mets, right? Is that where he was at before?
1: Yeah. Why did you remind me? Yeah, you know what we traded him for? Pretty much a bag of chips, a half a season of Javi Baez. Then he went to the dang Tigers, and he's like, I don't even know how he's doing over there. Like, he was an all-star last year. This year, he's kind of just back to swinging at curveballs in the dirt and in the other batter's box. Like, why did you remind me? You just ruined my morning, Colin.
2: Yeah, you know, I've got to sprinkle it on.
1: Thanks. I appreciate that. That's why I hope...
3: A little misery for your morning.
1: Yeah, I appreciate it. That's why I hope the Commanders don't win another game for the rest of the season.
3: Don't wish too bad on JD5. He's still a good guy.
1: I'm not wishing bad on JD5. I'm wishing bad on Colin.
2: Be careful about your use of number 5.
1: Be careful what you say. Be careful of my use of the number 5.
2: Yeah.
1: Yeah, no, you never know. I'll get a cease and desist in my mail on the walk home. But, all right. Before we wrap up, let's just get one more like prediction on how the divisional series would go. Starting off with the White Sox Guardians, they are up 2-0, so I think the Guardians will get one win.
2: I could see the Guardians maybe just getting one.
1: I think they'll win this next one right here, and then Chicago wins and goes to the conference championship.
3: Yeah, I mean, they're just rolling. They've got, like, I mean, what the Sox low-key have too much, like, momentum at this point.
1: Way too much momentum. Yeah. Like I said, they haven't lost a postseason yet.
2: If we're to move on to, let's just say, what will likely happen, which would be White Sox Rays. Do you think the Rays are just going to sweep?
1: Honestly, no. I think that series will. I do think the Rays sweep the Yankees.
2: Yeah.
1: I think it will go to five games. I feel like six could be a stretch because of how great the Rays have been this year. So I will say a series of five. Give it to Tampa. They go to the World Series for the second time this decade. We'll flip it over to the NL. Dodgers, Braves. This could go either way. Genuinely.
3: Mm-hmm. Yeah, no, I think I've got, I mean, I would once again just say, give me the Braves just so it's less boring. I don't need to see the people ruining baseball go all the way again.
1: Yeah, I'm going to go with the Dodgers on this one. I think they'll get it done. And then Colin, what about you?
2: I'm gonna go with the Braves. My heart tells me it's not gonna happen, but I'm going with the Braves.
1: Okay. And then last but not least, before we head off, we have the Padres Brewers. Give me the Brewers.
3: You give me the Brewers too.
2: Brewers.
1: All right, so that is our predictions for the remainder of the divisional round, and that will bring us to the end of our show this lovely Tuesday morning. I would like to thank all of you guys for listening. I had a great time with you guys, and we will see you guys next week for more baseball, football talk here on WPTS Radio. Once again, this is Wake Up Pittsburgh with Stephen Domino, Colin Wilt, and Dave Johnson. We will see you guys next Tuesday.
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4: It's October 6th. I'm Maggie Bennett, and this is your WPTS Radio News Update. Protests are continuing at Cornell University over the Ivy League school's handling of a sexual assault case that has made national headlines. Students say there needs to be changes around how the school deals with rape allegations. Organizers say they have a full week of protests planned as school officials discourage any violence or property damage. The Allegheny County Health Department is reporting a positive case of measles. The patient is an unvaccinated minor who is currently resting at home. The health department says that folks who visited the Target store on McKnight Road in the Pine Creek Shopping Center on Thursday, October 1st, between 3:45 and 5:45 p.m. may have been exposed and that they should call their health care provider for next steps. An executive order aimed at lowering diesel prices has been signed by President Trump. The order signed Monday allows access to, quote, tax-free red-dyed diesel for any reason until the end of this year. This move comes as diesel prices continue to hover above $6.30 a gallon, according to AAA. I'm Maggie, and this has once again been your WPTS Radio News Update.

Good morning, everybody. Welcome to a new iteration of Zip Mania. I'm your host, DJ Zip, coming to you from Pittsburgh on this lovely Tuesday, a very brisk Tuesday. Matter of fact, you know, I'll start with the weather today. I'm feeling that type of way, especially since when I walked out at 7 a.m. to go play basketball. It was pretty brisk. I had to make sure I had a hoodie on. Currently in Pittsburgh, it is 50 degrees and sunny. Sunny conditions will continue all day. The highest feels like temperature will be at 70 degrees. The actual high is 64 and the low is 40. But I don't believe you all would have to worry about the 40 degree weather, at least until, I don't know if even the night. I think it was just this morning, and hopefully things will warm up soon. Maybe just a little bit, but I like fall. I really like fall. I shouldn't complain. But anyways, a lot of great stuff today. I have planned for you all, continuing to maybe just lightly tap into some harder rock and metal that I think can fit the ethos of the show pretty well as quite a few remixes on the table today. That's one thing I noticed about the set when I was putting it together. So really excited to share all of this with you today. And one more thing before we can get into that. Want to hear music from local underground artists? 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And without further ado, let's get into the music. My name is DJ Zip. 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

Hello, everybody. Welcome back to Zip Mania. I'm your host, DJ Zip, coming to you from Pittsburgh on this lovely Tuesday morning. And the songs you just heard from that previous set in reverse order were Q by Hakushi Hasegawa, Long Sardine, a flip by Oxus featuring Tor. It's like a Tor remix, I would call it. And we kick things off with Je T'aime, Je T'aime by Tommy February 6th. And I think that that opening track, while it may not necessarily explicitly conform to the format that this show is going for, I certainly think it borrows a lot from early influences of a lot of rhythm game music and those more like electronic dance genres that would perpetrate, I think, the scene throughout the 2000s especially. This being sort of like a late 80s, early 90s Italo disco cut, which is really awesome. Love the key change at the end. Je t'aime, je t'aime, I like you, I like you. Or I guess it could also be translated to I love you, I love you, from the French, even though Tommy February 6th is a Japanese artist. She sings in Japanese for, I believe, almost all the songs except for Je t'aime, je t'aime. Long Sardine, Oxus. This is a flip on, I think, Oxus's biggest song. If you haven't heard it, there's a bunch of mashups with it. It's a really fun little Indietronica cut. But Tor flips it into a modern EDM banger, kind of. I mean, it has that, it already had the glitchy bass that a lot of new electronic music is formed around. And so it leads to a great, great, concise listening experience there. Oxus and Tor, track is Long Sardine, the flip. This one, I think, just recently came out, so recommend you go check it out. And then Q, Hakushi Hasegawa. This is off of a label, a Brain Feeder label, Flying Lotus's label. And it's a wild jazz cut, lots of odd tempos and meters and a few changes of pace throughout the track and some wild synthesizers that come in at the end that make it a lot of fun to also listen to. Before we get back into the music, WPTS is your home for Pitt football on the radio this season. Tune in this Saturday at noon for live coverage from Acrisure Stadium as the number 25 Panthers take on the North Carolina Tar Heels. That win on Friday night was absolutely electric, and we'll see how the Panthers go from here. You know, no Mason Heinschel. We'll see how it goes. This isn't a sports show. Let's just do the music. Yeah, this is, my name is DJ Zip. This show is Zip Mania on WPTS Radio.

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1: 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I'm freaked out.
3: Ladies and gentlemen, the Eric Andre.

Hello, everybody. Welcome back to Zip Mania. I'm your host, DJ Zip, coming to you from Pittsburgh on this lovely Tuesday morning. And the songs you just heard from that previous set in reverse order are, excuse me, All Across the World by Beyond Borders featuring Hatsune Miku, George Clinton, and Pico. Super Speed Pop Star by Sonic Coaster Pop. Wayside, a Wave Racer remix by Nina Jirachi. And Lonely Rolling Star by Saki Kabata from the Katamari Damashi soundtrack. And that first track is really awesome. I love the soundtrack to Katamari Damashi is really, really good. I featured it earlier, I think a few weeks ago on this show. And I just it just feels so creative. All the songs are a lot of fun. Some have carry emotional weight too, and they all seem to pull their weight, especially the longer tracks, like Katamari on the Rocks runs, I think, almost 7 minutes. This one runs about six. So if you haven't heard this soundtrack yet or haven't played the game, I recommend you do so. And then Wayside, Nina Jirachi. You may know this track. I believe it's probably the most recognizable tune off of Girl EDM, the record that Nina Jirachi released before her breakout, I Love My Computer. But this is a Wave Racer remix, a lot more chill than the Complexstro EDM original. It's more of like a UK garage type vibe, and love the keys, love the how simple the drums are. Everything's kept very simple and sparse, and I think that's what makes it really great. The theme amongst the first couple sets has been, this has been a lot more chill and digestible compared to what I sometimes can play and what I will play later on during this set, so be warned. But I just feel like I want to make this show more digestible for the people who aren't necessarily used to hearing music like this. And then I'll go to the George Clinton Miku song, everybody, ladies and gentlemen. I thought that was kind of funny. And it's an enjoyable track. George Clinton, the king of hypnagogic pop. So, and you got Miku in the fray. It's a lot of fun. Love the beat is classic George Clinton fanfare. All Across the World's the name of it. This one just came out. I recommend you go check that one out too. Before we get back into the music,

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1: Ladies and gentlemen, the Eric Andre

Hello, everybody. Well, hello, everybody. Welcome back to Zip Mania. I'm your host, DJ Zip, coming to you from Pittsburgh on this lovely Tuesday morning. And the songs you just heard from that previous set were Oi Mi Arashi by Chika Haneda, Fiddle DD by Plus Tech Squeeze Box, Bookmaker by Cabario, and Spoiled Little Brat, the 6 Impala version by Underscores. And I'll start with that one because I've become quite a big 6 Impala fan because they pull from a lot of what I was listening to growing up in the mid to late 2010s. So love their stuff. Of course, Underscores, one member of the collective under the name Milkfish. And this was a little kind of remix that they did when Fishmonger came out back in 2021 of the song Spoil Little Brat. One of the best songs off of, one of the strongest tracks off of that album, in my opinion. And this one's a lot of fun. You got Neutra the Vocaloid in there. You've got some thumping kicks. You've got, and you still manage to maintain the kind of punk rock power pop aesthetic that permeated a lot through Fishmonger and what set it apart from other hyperpop projects that were coming out at that time during like the hyperpop boom that began in COVID, post-COVID. Bookmaker, hard style. It's hard style. What can I really say? Burn, burn, burn. Driving bass. I mean, I don't have much to say there, because then I followed it up with some Whimsy and Joy. Fiddle DD Plus Tech Squeeze Box, a short track, runs only 85 seconds, but a lot of fun. Love it. It's like a cartoon opening. I think that's kind of the concept of this album. It's Pico Pop, and I love Pico Pop. So, gonna feature it on here, of course. And Oi Mi Arashi, which came out earlier this year. This is one that I've kind of discovered while fielding and doing research for this show. It's a lot of fun. Love how upbeat, cute it is. The cover's cute. And I felt like those two tracks were deserved after Bookmaker and Spoil Little Brat. So that's all I really have to say. Got some more music coming up your way. It's going to be a bit heavier, so be prepared. But first, want to hear live music from local underground artists? WPTS Live Show has you covered. 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And without further ado, let's get right back into the music. 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
1: It's October 6th. I'm Maggie Bennett, and this is your WPTS Radio News Update. After a more than two-decade-long career, Lionel Messi will begin his retirement after taking to the pitch for the last time today for Argentina. The Inter Miami star will play his final match against Benin in Buenos Aires. A sold-out crowd of almost 80,000 is expected. The Allegheny County Health Department is reporting a positive case of measles. The patient is an unvaccinated minor who is currently resting at home. The health department says that folks who visited the Target store on McKnight Road in the Pine Creek Shopping Center on Thursday, October 1st, between 3:45 p.m. and 5:45 p.m. may have been exposed, and they should call their healthcare provider for their next steps. The Trump administration says observers from the Organization for Security and Cooperation in Europe will not be invited to witness the upcoming midterms. This marks the first time in more than two decades that monitors from the regional security group have been blocked. I'm Maggie, and this has once again been your WPTS Radio News Update.

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2: Ladies and gentlemen, the Eric Andre Show.

Hello, everybody. Welcome back to Zip Mania. I'm your host, DJ Zip, coming to you from Pittsburgh on this lovely Tuesday morning. And the songs you just heard from that very long and very heavy last set were Gilgamesh by Inanna, Electric by Boris, and Oya Dewo by Antrobocino featuring Gabby Doya. Every week I butcher some kind of pronunciation, but that was a sick that opening track was awesome. I mean, you got some screamo in there, you got some alternative rock in there, Antrobocino, and the story of this song is really cool. It's some nature recordings in there, and you have I think some native tongue is the language spoken, a native tongue of South America, which I find really, really cool and really awesome. And it rips and it goes hard, and it's really, it's such an awesome track. This entire album, No Ritmo da Terra, highly, highly recommend you check it out. Came out this year. Electric by Boris. I mean, Boris rips. We know this. Boris rips. I mean, maybe not me, because it's not typically what I listen to, but really, really great rock and metal music coming over from Japan. Boris is the name of the band, if you want to check more of their stuff out. And then Gilgamesh by Inanna. I decided to run back the Chilean death metal. And it's absolutely epic. I mean, you've got some melodic elements in there as well. It's not just a wall of noise. It's epic. It pulls its weight. It manages to go the distance with a runtime of 6.5 minutes. I mean, a lot of songs in this genre run that long, but I think it paces itself really well. I love the changes of pace, as I always say, in a lot of these songs that tend to run 5, 6, 7+ minutes. And though it's not something I listen to, it's absolutely electric, and it's a great way to celebrate Hispanic Heritage Month on this show. Before we get back into the music, two things. First, a quick weather report. Currently in Pittsburgh, it is 55 degrees and sunny. These conditions will continue all day with a high of 64 and a low of 40. And one more thing. WPTS is your home for Pitt football on the radio this season. Tune in this Saturday at noon for live coverage from Acrisure Stadium as the number 25 Panthers take on the North Carolina Tar Heels. Without further ado, let's get right back into the music. My name is DJ Zip. 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
1: Ladies and gentlemen, the Eric Andre

Hello, everybody. Sorry about that. Welcome back to Zip Mania. I'm your host, DJ Zip, coming to you from Pittsburgh on this lovely Tuesday morning. And the songs you just heard from that previous set, in reverse order, were Pastel by Moshop featuring Snail's House, Resonance by DVI, Been So Long by Neon Vectors featuring Macross 8299, and I'm Here by Aobon the Fusk Remix, or Fusk. I'm assuming Fusk because they are a French producer, so... I really like that first one. That's kind of their signature style. Style, my bad. I cannot speak this morning. I'm sorry. I'm running off of very little food and nutrients. Neon Vectors featuring Macross 8299. Love this future funk track. A lot of fun. Very bouncy. Hopefully it got you up and dancing as long as you're not in your car at the dashboard. That's all I have to say. Resonance was a nice little, I guess it's like D&B, drum and bass. Had some breakcore elements in there. I like to play those songs every now and then on this show because they're just kind of wacky and intense and a lot of fun. Then Moshop Pastel. This is another, I guess you could call it future funk. It's more French house. Moshop, French producer. Again, Snail's House in the mix. I play Snail's House every week. I play Moshop almost every week, to be fair, so... A lot of fun here. Love the leads. Love the sweet sign leads. Love the cute upbeat vibe here. I think it fits and suits the show really well. I mean, it's a lot of what I play on here. Before we get back into the music, it's Hispanic Heritage Month. From September 15th to October 15th, WPTS Radio is spotlighting our favorite Hispanic musicians and athletes. Stay tuned to 92.1 FM for more. And without further ado... Let's get right back into the music. My name is DJ Zip. 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

Hey, Michael, what do you want to listen to? Yeah, that's a great idea. I was thinking of turning on WPTS Radio, too.

0: Happy Hispanic Heritage Month from WPTS Radio. Keep tuning in to hear about a few prominent Hispanic figures we're choosing to celebrate this month. Beatriz Gonzalez was a Colombian painter associated with the pop art movement. She rose to prominence after beginning her career in Colombia, following a time known as La Violencia. Beatriz used bold colors and flat figures to emulate photos of the unrest that affected her homeland. She faced heavy criticism for her unpopular artistic inspiration. The backlash for her art only motivated Beatriz more, and she continued to bring awareness to social issues around Colombia for more than six decades. Her most famous drawings, statues, and paintings reside in New York City at the Museum of Modern Art. Her art can be found at our very own Carnegie Museum of Art as part of their 59th Carnegie International Exhibition, taking place through 2027, remembering the artist who passed away earlier this year.
1: Ladies and gentlemen, the Eric Andre.

Hello, everybody. Welcome back to Zip Mania. I'm your host, DJ Zip, coming to you from Pittsburgh on this lovely Tuesday morning. And the songs you just heard from that previous set in reverse order are Miku Miku Bongo, the instrumental by Pauly Brow, Blue Zenith by ZXI. XI is how it's spelled. I don't remember quite how to pronounce it, but that's that. And then Soft Rain by David Wojciechowski and Victor Fritsch. I keep butchering names. This is embarrassing. I gotta stop. Anyways, that first one, Soft Rain, I believe that is David Woj. I'll call him Woj, like Adrian Wojnarowski. He was a Brazilian composer in the 70s. Victor Fritsch is a British composer who they both did a lot of, I believe,

leave TV work together. And this is like, I think, a reimagining of their, of this record Gatto. Really fun, really relaxing time. A lot of clear Latin influences throughout the track list and on this track two, Soft Rain, which is really nice. A nice way to slow down the pace of this set. And then we jumped into Blue Zenith, which is if you were looking for rhythm game music, this is strictly a rhythm game track. Upbeat, insanely high energy, has a few passages it goes through, and you know, it'll make your, certainly strain your hands for for every time you decide to pick it up and play it if you're playing on keyboard. I mean, this isn't a Guitar Hero track, so that's that. And I feel like I need to play more of those tracks, even if it's, they're not as accessible as, say, more the lighter stuff I tend to play on here. It's still necessary because it's called Zitmania. It's a show about music from rhythm games. I should play more rhythm game music. Anyways, the last track, Miku Miku Bongo, just a fun little, love the bongos here. And it's an instrumental, which is why it's called Miku Miku Bongo, but you didn't hear any Miku on it. So if you wanted to check that out, it's the name of the song, came out earlier this year by Polly Brow. Before we get into our last set of music, want to hear live music from local underground artists? WPDS Live Show has you covered. 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Without further ado, let's get right back into the music for one final time. 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
1: For the final time today, hello everybody, welcome back to Zip Mania. I'm your host DJ Zip, coming to you from Pittsburgh on this lovely Tuesday morning. And the songs you just heard from that closing set were It's You by Nina Jirachi, the underscores It's You remix. Tell Your World by Live Tune featuring Hatsune Miku, and Nana by Kahimi Kare. And I don't really have any time to talk about those because I'm out of time. So I'll just giggle at the fact that I ended off that set with some bro step. Thank you, Sonny Moore. Thank you, underscores. But anyways, I'm going to sign off here. But first, WPTS is your home for Pitt football on the radio this season. Tune in this Saturday at noon for live coverage from Acrisure Stadium as the number 25 Panthers take on the North Carolina Tar Heels. That's all I really have to say today. I don't want to hold anyone up. I thought it was a great time today. I hope you all enjoyed listening. Had a lot of fun in MCR here this morning playing all this wonderful electronic music to you. Well, almost all of it was electronic, but you get the gist. Maybe in the future I decide to actually play music, more music from Rhythm Games. I mean, Tell Your World is a classic, to be fair, but I'm going to leave it at that. Thank you so much for listening today. For the final time, my name is DJ Zip. 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
3: Good afternoon. It is October 6th. I'm Serenity Bunner, and this is your WPTS Radio News Update. Cornell University is expected to see more protests today over the school's handling of a sexual assault case that has made national headlines. Students say there needs to be changes around how the school deals with rape allegations. It comes after a Jane Doe filed a civil lawsuit related to an alleged incident in 2024 at the Ivy League's High Five fraternity, where she said she was gang raped by several members. The Pentagon says a firing squad will be used to execute Nidal Hassan, the former Army psychiatrist sentenced to death for the 2009 mass shooting at Fort Hood, Texas. The move marks the first U.S. military execution in more than six decades. The attack killed 13 people and wounded 32 others. Marquees for the 2026 Pittsburgh Walk of Fame inductees are being installed. Crews began putting in the pieces for 10 new people at the Strip District Terminal yesterday. Franco Harris, H.J. Hines, and Jimmy Stewart are among those being honored this year. The plaques will be officially introduced at an induction ceremony next Tuesday at 10 a.m. I'm Serenity, and this has once again been your WBTS Radio News Update.
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Hello. Welcome back to The Rain Show with DJ Flip Flop. You just heard Marble Arch by Mary in the Junkyard. And you're about to hear Adam's Purse. But before that, I have a little announcement. Want to hear live music from local underground artists? WPTS live show has you covered. Tune in tomorrow at 9 p.m. for a performance by Poster Child. Thank you so much for coming back to listen to my segment. Enjoy the music.

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1: 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I'm freaked out.

Hello. This is DJ Flip Flop on The Rain Show. And you just heard the Beta Band. And then before that was Neutral Milk Hotel. Yeah. The weather here in Pittsburgh is 59 degrees. Yeah, it's getting cold. It's getting cold. Which is good. It's fall. Finally. So here's a little announcement, and then we'll get back to the music. Pitt football. WPTS is your home for Pitt football on the radio this season. Tune in this Saturday at noon for live coverage from Acrisure Stadium as the number 25 Panthers take on the North Carolina Tar Heels. Next up is Merce Lemon, and then La Luz. So stay tuned. Enjoy the music.

0: 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October's performance will feature Lily Gazer, Mike Miller, and Megan Williams. Songwriter Sundays are held the final Sunday of each month at the Schenley Park Visitor Center. 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

0: Good afternoon. It is October 6th. I'm Serenity Bunner, and this is your WPTS Radio News Update. A disturbance in the Gulf now has a 90% chance of forming into a cyclone. According to the National Hurricane Center, the system is likely to become a tropical depression over the next day or so. The system is set to shift eastward before turning to the north by the end of the week. California Governor Gavin Newsom is slamming President Trump after Trump suggested Iran could take out Los Angeles and San Diego with a nuclear weapon. Newsom called the president deranged and dangerous. Trump made the comment during a political rally in Nebraska defending his administration military operations against Iran. Steelers defensive tackle Derek Harmon is now on the injured reserve list. Team leaders say Harmon suffered a foot injury during the first half of the Thursday night game against Cleveland. Coach Mike McCarthy does not have a real time frame for his return, saying Harmon will be out for a number of weeks. I'm Serenity, and this has once again been your WPTS Radio News Update.
1: 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Welcome to the Rain Show. This is DJ Flip Flop. You just heard Bury Your Heart by The Florists, and the backing track to this is by Fugazi. Next up is going to be They're Gutting a Body of Water, and then Chet Vincent and The Big Bend. It's Hispanic Heritage Month from September 15th to October 15th. 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Hope you're enjoying the music. We'll get back to it.

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4: 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Oh, she just shouted out sports and news. That's good. That's good.
0: When I heard that music, I knew I was home. Thank you.

0: so great, Charlie. I love WPTS Radio. I love WPTS, Charlie. I love WPTS.
1: Oh, Pam, I would really not be screaming that at the top of my lungs.

as it says in its description. So it is 58 degrees out. Still a win in my books, even though it got a little bit hotter. Here in Pittsburgh, it's still about low of 37, high of 63. You just heard Cherry Glazer and Cat Power. And next up is Camera Obscura. Those spooky songs kind of gave me an idea. Next segment, I think I'm going to do a Halloween-themed one, just to get into the fall spirit, since I've been waiting for so long for this weather. But enjoy the rest of the music. Have about 30 minutes left. Enjoy.

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You can follow Pitt_RCMBA on Instagram for more information.

Hello, this is The Rain Show. Speaking is DJ Flip Flop. Thanks for sticking with me on this DJ segment. I hope you enjoyed the music. You just heard Florist, and then before that, Pine Grove. So next Tuesday, 12 to 2, be sure to tune in again, because as I said before, it will be my Halloween-themed episode, just for fun. I decided a few minutes ago. Enjoy the next DJ.

0: It is Tuesday, October 6th. I'm Quinlan Reynolds, and this is your WPTS Radio News Update. President Trump will be in Maryland today as the midterm elections approach. He spoke in Nebraska yesterday in support of incumbent Republican Senator Pete Ricketts. Trump warned about turning power over to Democrats, saying again that this is one of the most important midterm elections ever. Later today, the president will be in Baltimore. The merger between Paramount and Warner Brothers Discovery is finalized. The new company is adopting the name Skydance. A $110 billion transaction is expected to result in thousands of job cuts due to so many overlapping roles. The transaction cleared a major legal hurdle just last week. The Allegheny Health Department is reporting a positive case of measles. The patient is an unvaccinated minor who is currently resting at home. The health department says that anyone who visited the Target store on McKnight Road in the Pine Creek Shopping Center on Thursday, October 1st, may have been exposed and that they should call their health care provider for next steps. I'm Quinlan Reynolds, and this has been your WPTS Radio News Update.
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0: Know your rights if you plan to protest. Where can you protest?
1: You're allowed to protest in any public forum. 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
0: Can your free speech be restricted?
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0: 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Again, that's 412-212-6753. 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
3: 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You just heard Shelter Song by Ice Age. Before that was For the Cold Country by Black Country New Road. And before that was Totaled by Greg Freeman, one of the new songs off of his new album. I definitely recommend that album. It's very good. This is my show, Cooking with DJ Soup, between 2 and 4 p.m. every Tuesday. Today I'm just going to be playing some music I enjoy, kind of filling that out as I go. I hope everyone enjoys, and you're listening to WPTS Radio.

0: Well, you hit your head pretty bad there. Are you alright? What? Huh? Whoa, whoa. Slow down, slow down. Top 40 hits? Overplayed classic rock? What are you talking about? This is WPTS Radio, playing the best of underground music. Come on, they're about to play another banger. Let's go listen.
1: 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You just heard Rock City by Horse Girl. Before that was Namsi by Courting. And before that was Bad Time to Fall in Love Again. I think it's just a great day to listen to Courting. It's kind of nice outside. It's a good 58 degrees in Pittsburgh. Nice and sunny. I hope everyone's having a great day. And moving into, since it's Hispanic Heritage Month, I'm going to play a few Hispanic songs, and then I'll move into kind of some windmill scene stuff. I hope everyone enjoys on WPTS Radio.

0: I'm done studying. I hate this. I'm always tired and hungry, and I can't find any good music anywhere. I'm dropping out and following WPGS Radio full time.
1: 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You just heard Still by Black Midi. Before that was Francaso by Candelabro. And before that was Comentario Club by Pesco Rubinso. 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
2: 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You just heard Concrete Over Water by Jockstrap. Before that was GSK by Squid. And before that was Mikey's Song by HMLTD. These are all bands adjacent to the windmill scene. It's kind of like a prog rock, post-punk scene in England in like 2020. Very similar to Black Midi and Black Country New Road. The lead singer of Jockstrap is actually one of the Black Country New Road members, Georgia Ellery. She's a very beautiful voice. But I think we're going to move away from the windmill scene, listen to some indie rock on WPTS Radio. Hope you enjoy.

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1: 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You just heard Shells by West Side Cowboy. Before that was Total Euphoria by Caroline. And before that was Next to Die by Ugly UK. 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

0: 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Can I get another dollar? 84, 85, can I get another one? 88, 89, 89, 99, 99, 92.1, 92.1, going once, going twice, sold to WPTS Radio.
1: Do you long to be calmer or less stressed? 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
2: 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You just heard Acid Rain by Model Actress. Before that was Rain Dance by Geese. And before that was Adam and Steve by Man, Woman, Chainsaw. Geese is one of my favorite bands right now. I got to see them live in New York City over the weekend. It was a great show. Their largest headlining show. Man, Woman, Chainsaw is very good bands. Adam and Steve, I heard for the first time a few days ago. I think it's a banger song. I hope you all enjoy on WPTS Radio. I have another Hispanic song for Hispanic Heritage Month coming up. I hope you all enjoy on WPTS Radio.

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1: 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And before that was Puente by T.O.D.O. 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I hope everybody enjoyed. 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

0: What is up, everyone? Welcome in. Welcome into the Chang Gang here on 92.1 FM WPTS Radio. We got a lot to talk about, from pick football. We got the MLB playoffs underway, well underway in the DS, and we've got some NHL, we've got some NFL. We're talking about it all today here on the Chang Gang. But guys, welcome in. I'm your host, Jordan, joined by
1: Nick Hill,
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3: Aiden,
4: and Arvond.
0: Yeah, apologies for the lead into that show. I'm so used to clicking a hotkey that is usually where it is, but then it got moved, so now you heard the basketball song for a hot sec, but it's okay. Guys, how are we feeling? It's a beautiful fall day. Pitt football is 5-0, albeit. We'll get to some caveats with that, but how are we feeling?
1: Yeah, I mean, the weather's beautiful outside. I'm having a good week. About to go to fall break. About to go home to Boston for me. I don't know about the rest of you.
0: Yes, sir. Love that. All right, let's get into some housekeeping real quick. It is, as I mentioned, beautiful outside. 64 degrees and sunny. Beautiful fall day. I'm gonna get out and go for a little photo walk after this. Some housekeeping stuff. Want to hear live music from local underground artists? WPTS Live Show has you covered. Tune in tomorrow at 9 p.m. for a performance by Poster Child. Great band, Poster Child. All right, let's address the elephant in the room here. Let's lead off, as always, with Pitt football. Bottom line, Panthers are 5-0 after beating the Virginia Tech Hokies in dramatic fashion on a missed field goal to seal the game for the Panthers. The caveat I mentioned before, Mason Heinschel goes down with a season-ending ACL tear. We will get into that, but guys, I just want to talk about the actual game first, because this was an absolutely wild one. What were your thoughts, takeaways? I know I was here in the studio reacting with the other WPTSers, but what were your takeaways?
1: Well, in a classic Pat Narduzzi move, the Panthers came out flat. The first couple of minutes were almost a disaster. You have Virginia Tech driving the ball down the field without any problems. Two straight touchdowns. Heinschel almost throws a couple of picks, and bang, you're in a 14-0 deficit. I did like the fight the team showed back later in the first quarter. Heinschel able to move the ball down the field. Boozy Turner got a couple of runs in. But it just seems like whenever we start like that, I think back to that 2 years ago, my freshman year, when we were 7-0 on the road at SMU, and we just kind of died. That, I'm glad that's not what happened here, and I'm glad the team showed some heart and grit. The defense is able to step up, despite a lot of frustrating plays where the Virginia Tech receivers seemed to be wide open on an island. They had their moments. They had a strip sack, a couple of picks, another fumble recovery. It was all great to see them turn it around in the second half, but we can't keep doing that, and we really were sloppy.
4: I think the one thing that's really notable is the fact that we were able to get four turnovers in that second half. Or was it second? Right around the half and the second half. Without that, I mean, it would have been completely over for us. So shout out to the defense for keeping us in that game, especially with how sloppy the offense was at times. And, I mean, and given how many opportunities the offense was given through those turnovers, we were not able to convert as often as you should have. But in the end, a win is a win, no matter how close it is. So we'll take it, I guess.
3: Yeah, I thought, especially during that first half, I was devastated. Virginia Tech, it looked like Grunkmeyer could not miss a pass. He was hitting every window. Quayshon Brown was catching every pass, and Luke Reynolds, and both of them were just going crazy on our defense, and it was very disheartening to watch. But the second half brought a little bit of life back to us, which I enjoyed. I enjoyed watching the second half. It looked like a little bit of a fire was lit under us. But at the end of the day, Mason's going to be a big hit, and I feel like we needed to make more of a statement with that win other than Virginia Tech lost it for them.
1: Yeah, and Virginia Tech, like you said, made a lot of mistakes. The miss handoff turned fumble was definitely one of the bigger mistakes they made. But shout out to Cameron Lindsay, the Pitt defense, Aliquippa zone. He kind of just wrestled the ball away and got a huge interception that set us up deep into Virginia Tech territory. I think we got some points out of that. And after Heinschel went down early into the second half, shout out to Holden Gerner. Not much was known about him going into the season. He's a fifth or sixth year transfer quarterback. He's bounced around a lot. I think he started off as a highly recruited prospect to Auburn. Never played there. Went to Texas State. Curiously, he never really played there either. Comes to Pitt, maybe to be a backup, maybe to mentor Heinschel with how much experience he has. But he was solid when he came in relief duty. And the one thing I think people look for in a backup quarterback especially is don't turn the ball over. Again, 2 years ago, Holstein gets hurt. Yarnell comes in. What's Yarnell's biggest flaw? He keeps on turning the ball over. Loses us the game against Virginia. Has some bad turnovers, I think, against Clemson and Boston College later. But Gurner did a good job to secure the ball. And he made some timely throws, too, when it was needed. The touchdown pass that ended up being the game winner to Blue Hicks was beautiful. And he just looked so calm and composed in the pocket and didn't panic. So that was good to see. Of course, yesterday, or maybe it was today, Holden Gurner was announced to be the starting quarterback going forward. So we'll take a look going into this week. UNC, a Bill Belichick defense, will always be a tough test. So Pitt will probably try to lean more on the run game with Turner getting healthier and Ferguson being as good as he is. But look to see Gurner making some throws. And if the wide receivers can keep on not dropping the ball, then all should be good and dandy, which Bryce Yates, you got to get that fourth down catch.
0: Yeah, ultimately, I come away with this game with mixed feelings, but more on the positive side because you do come away with the win. But let's be clear. We've said it before. Virginia Tech lost this game. Let's all swallow that pill because they were about 35 yards from a 35-yard-ish field goal from winning that game. It's a miracle that Pitt won that game. And I will address the fact that there was some controversy on whether that ball that went in.
2: The angles, what angle you looked at,
4: it did not go in.
2: It did not go in.
3: I saw someone do, like, the way they do MLB hit trajectories. Yeah, I saw someone use all the angles. I
1: saw that video.
3: And the photogrammetry. It definitely did not go in.
0: Yeah.
4: It was about 14 inches wide, something like that.
0: There were certainly angles that made it look like it went in and angles that made it look like it went out. And ultimately, in that scenario, I say, look, the refs were in the right place. We're in the only place that mattered. And they made the no good call, and they both made the no good call.
4: And as I've always said, I trust the referees and their decisions.
0: but in that case, they are the only ones that really are in the position that matters.
2: Yeah. Yep. I was watching it. I was in Colorado this past weekend. I was watching it on my phone. Couldn't watch most of the game, but I'm looking at my little phone, and it's like, well, we just lost. Like, and then they're saying no good. And I really like Narduzzi's interview after the game. I mean, I always like it when a coach gets real fired up, and you know they're supposed to be professional, supposed to be cool, calm. But I like it when he gets real emotional and really made a statement. So
4: he's one of those guys you really like if he's advocating for your team, yeah. And if he's not, you want to strangle him.
0: Exactly. And I saw that in all my group chats that care about college football. They were like, "Oh, Narduzzi, what an idiot! Oh my God, look at what he's saying!" And I was like, this is awesome.
4: That's our guy. This is awesome. Our guy. He's in our corner.
2: Yeah, like I hated what he said about Notre Dame. Like
1: that might have been a top five clown quote of all time.
2: Like, yeah. Just so terrible as a head coach. Why do you ever say a game doesn't matter? But I really like that right there. And I mean, I kind of thought we'd get a little higher than 25.
1: I think it's simply because Mason left.
4: Yeah, and there's a bit of punishment for losing Heinschel and Narduzzi's comments, and all of it came together to get just barely into the ranking.
2: I think North Carolina doesn't stand a chance this weekend, in all honesty.
1: Don't be that confident. They put up a good fight against a solid Clemson team. Did you see Notre Dame?
3: They just lost by 11.
1: They were up for a good bit of that game against Notre Dame.
2: It was their home game. I think it was their homecoming. They had some sick jerseys on. I actually really like those. But Pitt's winning, I'd say at least 10 points.
1: But this is like your classic Narduzzi heart attack game.
4: Yeah, and we have no quarterback.
1: This kind of reminds me of the Cal game 2 years ago at home. We were playing Mendoza. We won that game by the skin of our teeth.
0: Yeah, and look, I think that we will beat UNC. That's my call. However,
4: it's going to be close.
0: And I disagree with your take.
4: It's not going to be easy.
0: Whoever said that, I didn't see or hear who said that. Whoever said we have no quarterback right now, look, Holden Garner held his own. 8 for 12,
1: I'm hopeful about him, yeah.
0: or 78 passing yards, threw a touchdown, as we mentioned, the Blue Hicks to win the game. He held his own. And call this a hot take or not a hot take, Mason Heinschel has not been fantastic this year. And I'm not blaming that on him, because I think by the eye test, he's looked good, but his receivers have been dropping the ball on him quite a lot. Literally dropping the ball. So in that case, yeah, Mason was, he looked good. He passed the eye test and he didn't turn the ball over, which is always a plus. However, in that situation where your receivers are not going to make the difference, a quarterback isn't going to be the difference maker. So I think that if Holden Garner can hold his own, protect the ball, stay cool, calm, collected, and let the run game do the work, do the brunt load of the offensive work, let Boosie Turner, let Damon Ferguson go to work, I think this offense is more or less in a similar position that it was last week going into VT.
1: Yeah, and Pitt has been a really solid overall team right now with how Mason Heinschel's been playing. Heinschel's just been a game manager, aside from when we played an FCS team and a bottom Miami team. A game manager is all we need. I mean, Pitt's offensive line is better than it's been in a couple of years. I dare say this is the best Pitt offensive line since the Pickett days. We have one of the better running back rooms, if not one of the best running back rooms in the ACC. And our defense, when healthy, is as stout as ever. Brookins is playing great. The secondary has been solid, aside from a couple of miscommunications in the Virginia Tech game, whatever. The pass rush, even though they're not consistent, they had their moments. Jaden Moore finally made a huge play to get the strip sack. Jimmy Scott, Isaiah Neal, they had some moments too. So I think as long as Garner is a good game manager, that Pitt still stands a chance to be one of the few ACC contenders this year, not named Miami, who probably will still win the conference. And if you just look historically, just the last couple of years in general, there's been so many teams that have so much success without a star, quote-unquote, quarterback and just a game manager. I'm almost willing to say Mendoza was kind of a game manager quarterback at Indiana last year.
0: J.J. McCarthy of Michigan.
1: Carson Beck was a game manager. In the NFL, Sam Darnold was a game manager. And I think having a complete team compared to just having a quarterback and no pieces around him is better than
0: absolutely.
3: So I all I'm saying about going into this North Carolina game is it really hits a team when you lose a captain, especially someone who is very influential and is seeming to be like the future, like Mason Heinschel is. I mean, you look at Ole Miss. Who knows how good Ole Miss really is? But they ran into Florida without Kwon Lacy and they got beat up badly. So it makes me worried, and I've spent about 20 years of my life as a Steelers fan really disregarding Bill Belichick teams and thinking we have it in the bag, and I've been upset plenty of times.
1: This is different, though.
3: Yeah, I say that. I would say that
0: this
3: every
0: time,
3: year.
0: This time it's different.
1: No, but the Bill Belichick on the Tar Heels is fundamentally different from Bill Belichick on the Patriots.
4: Yeah, for starters, he doesn't have Tom Brady.
1: It's not just that, though. I mean,
4: it's everything, but I'm saying that
1: the offense at UNC is so dysfunctional.
2: I think Carolina's so overrated. I mean, they beat ETSU. I don't even know what that stands for.
1: Eastern Tennessee.
2: And then TCU by 5.
1: TCU's been a dumpster fire this year. Jaden Craig is awful.
4: Another huge disappointment.
2: Yeah, they lost to 11 to Notre Dame. They lost to 8 to Clemson.
1: The Clemson loss was really bad for North Carolina.
2: They are not very good. I think Pitt, the only thing that's scary is not having Mason. But at the end of the day, like we've been saying, game manager, that's all you need. Carolina's offense is going to make mistakes. It comes down to can we capitalize off the mistakes. And against Virginia Tech, we could.
4: The heartbreaker and, on a way, positive about Mason Heinschel sort of being as influential as he is, but being a game manager this year, has been that, when we look at the schedule ahead for this year, pretty much every team that we thought was going to be a challenge, sans Miami, has been immensely disappointing. Georgia Tech has regressed significantly. Louisville is looking shaky. Cal is looking, I don't even know if they're going to hold on to Tosh LePoy after this year, because I heard today he doesn't even have a contract there.
1: Florida State might be the best team we
4: have. Florida State might be somehow the best team we have left to play, besides Miami, of course. So it is really a shame that we lose our guy in Mason Heinschel. But on the flip side, like we were talking about, since this year he sort of transitioned into more of like a game manager role, if Holden Griner can just hold down the fort and, you know, make, you know, 15 passes, touchdown, minimize the turnovers, then we could feasibly, now I won't say we will, we feasibly could still win most of the games that lie ahead. Will we? Probably not, because for one reason, there's a reason Holden Griner hasn't been a starter for the last 4 years, but I'm still weirdly optimistic in a way.
2: I'm giving the kid a shot. I think he threw the ball 4 times the last 2 years. Like, not counting this year, but, like, 25
4: yeah,
2: and 24.
4: Yeah, I mean,
1: you'll never guess who he backed up at Texas State. This is really full circle funny moment. He backed up Nate Yarnell at Texas State last year, which is really funny. And there was some discourse about this just for the last couple of days of, oh, will now that Heinschel's out for the season, will they go to Gariner, or will they potentially go to true freshman, 4-star Corey Daly, who got a couple of reps in at the end of the Bucknell game, and he's an interesting prospect. He is huge. He's 6'4", 240-something pounds. He has a rocket arm. He can move in the pocket. He's like one of those Project Josh Allen-type QBs. I think he's still a little too raw to be thrust into a situation like this, but that is some food for thought if Gariner begins to struggle throughout the rest
0: of
1: the season.
0: I want to give Gariner a shot. I'm optimistic about Gariner's chances, but I do think that he is going to have a relatively short leash, and we will see him pulled pretty fast if he clearly can't handle the pressure, because we do have a 4-star.
1: I mean, yeah, and think about, like, last year, the success Narduzzi had when he pulls Holstein after his bad performances for true freshman Mason Heinschel. Now, granted, we did get a little spoiled by that, because not every true freshman is just going to come here and dominate the way Heinschel did.
0: However, we did get spoiled. However, we're pretty much in the same position right now as we were last year, minus the two losses.
1: But that kind of makes it a completely different situation.
0: Okay. Completely same quarterback situation, kind of.
1: In the
4: sense that we don't have a starting quarterback, but that's like
0: in the sense that we're relying on our backup like midway through the year.
4: Sure.
0: So yeah, no, this similar quarterback situation. The reason I bring that up is, let's not get all doomer about this. We were in the same spot last year, and Mason was great. So there's reason for optimism.
1: I also heard on the down low some stuff about Corey Daly not being too happy with the program recently. He said some things off the field about how he wanted to transfer because he wasn't getting any sort of opportunity. Yeah, that's the freshman.
0: Well, dude, you're a freshman. What do you expect?
1: But in this day's NIL and transfer portal, he could easily get a chance somewhere else and get paid a bag to do it. So
0: go, dude. You're a freshman. Yeah. You expect chances to lead a pit team with actual ACC hopes right now?
2: I hate when players do that, especially as freshmen. It's like Mason had a great year last year.
4: He's the exception, not the rule.
2: It's just like, You come in knowing the quarterback situation. Like, yeah, you might have thought, okay, Mason's going to transfer, whatever. You more than likely know what's going to happen. And then you start complaining. Like, I hate when people do that, especially as freshmen.
4: Now, shout out to Corey for getting a touchdown pass against that Bucknell team. So congrats on that. Yeah, maybe he can use that on his resume when he wants to transfer out.
2: I like his size, but, I mean, you got to see more than just – against Bucknell. I think one of us could go against Bucknell right now and put up some numbers.
1: And this is another interesting thing to think about. We got our schedule is really bad. Like, going forward, we are playing bottom feeders of the ACC.
0: And the ACC is a bad conference.
1: If we start, like, blowing up these teams, like, do we want to see Daly get some reps in regardless?
4: Of course.
0: If we blowout situations, of course.
2: Like Jordan said, I think, like, it's a really short leash. Like, I think if he really, like, can't play, honestly, like, if he starts messing up, turning the ball over, not hitting receivers, why wouldn't we take a shot? There's really nothing to lose. Why wouldn't we? I mean, no one thinks, we're still 5-0, but nobody thinks that Pitt is an ACC contender solely because our starting quarterback is out for the rest of the year. And so why not try to surprise people? And like we've said, we are playing bad teams.
4: Like, yeah, these we're at a point where, like, the opportunities are easy, and like we already, like, if you know, at halftime against Virginia Tech, we were thinking, oh, we might be we might just win the whole thing. The whole ACC, that is. And then, you know, three plays in, Heinschel tears his ACL. You're thinking, well, it's over now. At least now you can think, well, we can kind of get a little, we can get a little experimental with it. We still can win plenty. But if, you know, but if something's not working, we can just switch it out and there's no pressure in that regard.
2: Yeah. And I agree. We can run a Brock Purdy offense when he first started with the Niners. I mean, make it as easy as the quarterback. We have good running backs. We can build off that.
4: We're incredibly blessed that we have a phenomenal running back room and a really good defense.
2: It's, I think we have a chance, and I think if things start to get shaky, put in the
0: Yeah, well, I'm gonna say that I'm up to another reason I'm optimistic about Gariner, and this takes it back to Virginia Tech. Yeah, sometimes our secondary gets gashed, but the pass rush can make so many great plays with strip sacks and the interceptions that we had great field position on a lot of the drives we started, which was really helpful for Gariner. And ultimately, we Pitt tried over and over to hand Virginia Tech that game. And the reason Pitt didn't is the strip sacks, is the interceptions that generated the field position for us.
4: On the topic of the punts, didn't James Franklin talk, like, throw his punter under the bus at, like, halftime or at one of those quarter, like, interviews? Was I the only one who saw that?
1: He did. Well, he also praised our punter, Gabe Russo, the transfer, who I think he had a phenomenal game. He is a phenomenal punter. And shout out our special teams unit, man. Finding another diamond in the rough in Antonio Chata, what a pickup that was. Yeah, the execution on that one field goal attempt was horrendous, but that's not on the kicker, and that's not on the holder. That was on the snapper. The snap was too low, right? It hit the ground, I believe, and so he couldn't pick it up. So, yeah, I don't know what was going on there, but Chata has been great so far, and I have full faith in him to kick in clutch situations going forward.
4: Yeah, he's been our guy. I'm very happy with how he's been.
0: Yeah. Let's before we move on to some college football talk, we're at the midway-ish point in the year. Let's get record rest of the way for each game.
1: I think that the Panthers realistically will probably go 10-2. Miami's already a guaranteed loss. The other loss, you can chuck it up to any of our games. I think we will wind up losing a game, whether it's Florida State or a silly loss to, I think, Louisville on the road, despite how they might have struggled recently. We always struggle when we go into Louisville, so I would not be surprised at all if we go in there and lose that game. So I'll say 10-2.
0: I was going to say 10-2 is optimistic, but yeah, 10-2, because dang, we were...
1: The rest of our schedule is really bad.
0: Yeah, no, it's real bad. I think, yeah, we lose to Louisville, and I think we pit one of the games against... Take your pick against Carolina, Boston College, Florida State, California. I think it's going to be, I think we pit the game against Florida State. And yes, I'm using pit as a verb.
1: So what do you think the record is, though?
0: 10-2.
1: So you think we beat Miami?
0: Oh, no. Okay. Miami's a loss. Then Louisville and Florida State are also a loss. So 9-3.
1: Gotcha.
0: 9-3. Yeah. Did the math wrong there.
3: I'm thinking 10-2, just Miami and Florida State. I know I've talked a lot about Florida State on this
1: Homer
3: show. I have no ties to Florida State.
1: You
3: I
1: definitely do.
3: Out there, but I do think that they are a pretty solid team this year, and I think they will give us a tough time. Although I do think the rest of our games are winnable. All those other teams looked beatable. We haven't really seen Miami play anyone yet, so we'll see. Once they play someone of,
1: I think that Clemson game was kind of impressive simply because of how injured the Miami defense is, and because I think Tate Reynolds looks really good. Like, Clemson's offense did not look bad. It's just they could not convert. Like, they would consistently get good drives going and stall out once they got into Miami territory. But I think Tate Reynolds is the future for Clemson in college football. I think they could be dangerous next year if he continues to develop.
3: I do want to put this out there before I wrap up my my record prediction. I think, although I'm saying 10-2, I think we could easily just fold this season and go 7-6 like we did that first season with Eli.
0: Yeah, that's also a very realistic possibility.
2: I'm thinking 11-1
0: No.
2: I'll say 11-1
0: Stop. You haven't been at Pitt long enough to know. You're a junior, right?
2: I'm a junior. I am a junior.
0: You know we're going to hit a game. You know we're going to lose a game.
2: I just want to be different. I kind of think it's 10-2 I want to be different. I think we're going to lose to Louisville and we're going to lose to Miami.
1: What do you mean you want to be different? That's the same prediction as...
2: That's why I'm saying 11-1
1: Oh, you said 10-2. That's why I'm saying sorry, so you only think we're losing to Miami?
2: Yeah. I think Florida State at home on a Friday night, absolutely not. We're not losing that game. No way.
3: So I have a question for you.
1: If the fans decide to show up.
3: I have a question for you. How do you think that rematch, if we go 11-1 how do you think that rematch against Miami in the ACC Championship goes?
4: We win.
2: We lose by 30-plus probably.
1: I think we could keep the Miami road game close, but if we make it as far as the ACC championship, we're probably going
2: to
1: get
2: cooked. That's when they really have to, like, because they
4: Miami
2: know they're in
4: is
2: the
4: allergic
2: ACC,
4: to winning an ACC championship. So I think if we actually take them to the title game, I think that might be
1: But I think that's the reason why Miami doesn't even make the title game. I think they drop a silly game they shouldn't
4: Miami
1: drop.
4: Miami always does
0: We can
4: that.
0: Only hope.
1: We Mario Cristobal always does that.
4: Perhaps against the mighty Pitt Panthers.
2: Or Notre Dame.
1: Probably not that one. Nice. That but
2: it's
1: that doesn't
2: not
1: matter.
2: ACC, but it's still,
1: it doesn't affect your.
3: Yes.
1: I
2: Duke's pretty good.
1: Duke is pretty solid. Walker, he gets pretty terrible, but Nate Shepard is really good.
4: Nate Shepard's phenomenal.
2: I can't stand Duke, but unfortunately,
1: what, for basketball?
2: They're good. Yeah, for basketball. It's solely just my
4: reasons,
2: basketball standpoint. But
1: where are the Boozer Twins now?
2: I do not like Duke, but they are pretty good. But yeah, they're not losing to Florida State. They're not. Losing to us.
1: No, they could lose to Florida State. That is intriguing.
2: You guys in Florida State. I don't understand the hype.
1: I think
3: next week, give me Ash and Daniels.
1: Okay.
3: About it.
1: Well, all right. Where is it, in Florida State or in Miami?
3: It's in Miami.
1: Oh.
4: Well, I mean, that's basically Miami kind of has a similar home field situation as us.
1: Yeah, but they have more bandwagon fans simply because of how historically good the team has been the
4: last
1: 20 years.
2: Yeah.
1: Despite their college having, I think, a third of our. Student population.
4: It's a tiny, really? It's a shockingly
1: small. It's very small. A lot of these private small ACC schools are shockingly small.
4: Like Wake Forest is
1: a smallest Power Four school. Duke is really small.
2: Well, Duke's a private. But
1: a lot of the ACC schools are private schools.
2: That is
4: Duke,
2: true.
4: Wake, BC is small. Syracuse is smaller than you.
1: Syracuse is the only big private school.
4: Is that like a bigger one?
2: I think
1: so. Syracuse is bigger. That's true. But everything else is quite small.
4: For me, I would say, looking ahead, these. And this is partly thanks to Louisville and Cal being not living up to the expectations that at least the five of us had coming into the season. I think UNC, I'm sorry, BC and Georgia Tech those are games we definitely should win. I think Miami, we can chalk that one up to an L. And then I think UNC, Florida State, and Cal, we should on paper win. And then Louisville, I think we should on paper lose. So... with all that in mind, and the fact that we'll certainly pit one of these games that we should win, that leaves me with an overall record of 9-3 with L's to Miami, Louisville, and then a foolish loss against UNC, Florida State, or Cal. So that's my two cents.
2: I think Cal's game is going to be a little harder than we're kind of thinking.
4: Well,
2: just
4: it'll
2: because
4: be at Berkeley.
2: It's like
4: that's gonna
2: East
4: be...
2: Coast to West Coast teams never travel that
1: But the
2: well.
1: Thing is, I think by that point in the season, LaPointe might be fired by then.
2: Yeah.
1: That team is a train wreck right now. That team is terrible.
2: Yeah, and I mean, hopefully
1: they just
2: we're
1: left
2: still
1: to
2: playing.
1: UNLV.
2: Hopefully we're still playing so that it actually matters and we actually go there and are like,
4: yeah,
2: we need to win this to get to
4: something.
2: I mean,
4: if they're playing
2: we
4: as well
2: to...
4: as we're optimistically predicting and the ACC pans out the way the ACC always pans out, we'll go into Cal on November 28th with something to play for.
2: Yeah.
4: Like,
1: I'll be there.
4: Yeah.
0: If we have something to play for against Cal, we're winning. I think hard stop. Because if we don't have something to play for, that means we folded way earlier. And yeah, okay.
4: And it's like our bowl games. We fold out.
0: Yeah. Like, if we've gotten to Cal at the point where, hey, we're fighting again to the ACC championship, then probably Gariner or someone else has proven that they can lead this team.
1: Are you guys forgetting the Miami game last year where it was like the last game of the year and if we won, we made the ACC?
0: Yeah, but that's
4: Miami.
0: This is Cal.
4: Not a very disappointing Cal team. And we got like manhandled by Notre Dame the week before.
0: Well, we beat Georgia Tech the week before. The week before that was Notre Dame.
4: That was
0: but
4: a beautiful game.
0: We're talking about Miami, who went on to be in the national championship game. This is Cal we're talking about. I'm saying if we have something to play for against Cal, we're winning.
1: Probably.
0: Yeah. I think like, we're just logically.
4: With that, like, Narduzzi mentality, like it or hate it, when, like, this is a team that, like, will play with a huge chip on their shoulder more often than not.
1: When we're not ranked, especially.
4: When we're not ranked, especially. Or even if I think a lot of the players, I bet, feel like that they were disrespected by being put at 25. Yeah, and I wouldn't blame a lot of them.
1: About that.
4: All right. Right or wrong. So speaking, they might be playing with that chip.
0: Speaking of the national rankings, I think this is a good point to segue into some national college football talk. Not a ton of interesting games last week.
1: There,
0: you guys want to touch
1: there,
0: on
1: there were some good upsets for starters. As wow. Narduzzi said it, what did the boys down the road do to deserve being ranked that high?
3: Really successful hate watch. I
4: couldn't have asked for a better Friday night.
1: That was great. Northwestern completely manhandles Penn State. Penn State, the Penn State Cyclones, complete frauds. Get them out of the rankings. Haven't beat a Power 4 team this year. They look terrible.
4: They've been 4-9 against Power 4 teams since that college football playoff.
1: Matt Campbell could be as good as gone after this year if they don't beat a single Big Ten team, which could happen with how bad their performances have been.
4: It's been too good.
1: And then outside of that, there was one other big upset that everyone was talking about, and this one was a bit of a head-scratcher, especially with now it's hard to tell who runs the SEC. Florida gets blown out on the road at Missouri, which is just an absolute, doesn't make any sense. Mississippi State last week handedly beat Missouri, so how do they blow out Florida?
3: Mississippi State, also one of the hottest teams in
1: the SEC.
3: They
1: got blown out by Alabama.
3: Beat by 33.
4: I mean, Bama,
1: that's
4: I think
1: not,
4: terrible.
1: That's not too surprising.
4: Bama this year. Next, do they play Georgia this week?
1: Georgia, Alabama is this week. Game of the week.
4: Game of the week.
1: Keelon Russell has been showing out in his first year as the starter. He's making his case for a Heisman favorite.
3: He can run, I will say. Keelon Russell, he is a great dual threat quarterback. He's making passes, and he runs for a lot of yards.
4: I think if you look at these SEC standings right now, all the way down until Tennessee, which is like two-thirds of the way down the rankings, these are all teams that you could say on any given Saturday have a chance against any of each other. Anything below that, Auburn, you know, Texas A&M, disappointing Oklahoma, and lower than that, not as much. But like the SEC is just so even more confusing, and I don't know if I would say top-heavy or middle-heavy than ever this year. And it's just so trippy to like just be watching.
1: There's only going to be, I think, what, two undefeated SEC teams after this week, unless Texas manages to lose. And I don't think Texas is a front runner in the SEC. I don't think Texas will make the SEC championship. I think it'll probably end up being Alabama and Georgia, like it is every year.
2: I know how everyone hates where it's like, oh, it's because they're in the SEC, that's why they're ranked, this and that. They're just better. It's that simple. They're better.
1: Yeah. That's why they've won a lot of national championships recently.
2: Missouri was going to upset Florida. Florida, after beating Ole Miss the way they did, and then coming back and losing to Missouri. I mean, now Missouri's ranked 14th, which, like, realistically so, they should.
4: You know what? We can give the SEC their flowers once they win a national title in this decade. How about that?
1: Am I the only one that's, like, surprised with how bad SEC defenses have been this year? Like, aside from Alabama and Georgia, every other SEC defense has kind of sucked.
2: I think Texas is...
1: Okay, sorry, throw Texas in there. Oklahoma's an afterthought because what even are they doing?
4: Their offense is so anemic that it just... Any semblance of defensive thought they have is just...
1: But Georgia, who don't have the best offense ever, completely dismantled that defense, too.
4: Oh, yeah.
3: I was pleasantly surprised with Alabama's defense this past week, but in the past couple weeks, I have been thoroughly disappointed by them, and I think that, like, the offenses must be just that good, because there's no way that, like, a team like Alabama, who lets up 36 points to Florida State, can hold the hottest offense in football.
1: I thought you were a Florida State supporter, though. Why are you dissing the Florida State offense?
3: I'm not, but they're definitely not on the same level as Mississippi State's offense. I will say that. And Mississippi State, I mean, Kamario Taylor was the guy we were talking about last week to be the best quarterback in college football as a freshman. And he had countless turnovers, and it was just a terrible showing out of him. He was missing passes left and right.
1: Yeah. People see the raw talent and they overreact. This is both NFL scouts clearly do this. I mean, the casual fan does this. They saw some of the throws. I think the one viral one was the one where he, like, kind of casually off his back foot just launches a 60-yard bomb to the end zone. But that's just not realistic for most games. And in-game situations, I think, matter way more. Yeah, I mean, like, Anthony Richardson. Like, look at Trinidad Chambliss. He doesn't have the same measurables, but he's just so poised in-game, especially in some of those clutch moments. Albeit, yeah, you get blown out without Kawan Lacy against Florida, whatever. I honestly would chalk that up not to his fault. It's mostly, like, their defense is just terrible.
2: Their defense was awful that game. I watched that entire game. It was
1: Florida scored on, like, every drive, I think.
2: I mean, Jordan Ball, that's the running back.
1: Yeah,
2: I
1: Ball mean, went he off. Just,
2: it was whatever he wanted, he could do. Like,
1: their backup went off.
2: Trinidad was, it was not his fault.
4: The weird thing about this Ole Miss defense is that Pete Golding, their new head coach, is like a primarily defensive coach.
1: So it's because they lost all their defensive playmakers to LSU. They went with Kiffin. I think I brought this up before. Umon Mielen had such a big difference. One of the biggest transfer DTs ever, five-star transfer DT. He's a monster.
4: It's still so shocking to me that he can't even like get like a tactical defense like set up, even if like the players themselves aren't there. It's just so shocking to me.
2: I think maybe he kind of realized what he had in Trinidad and then Kawan Lacy and was like, all right, we might not beat them down like physically, but we're just going to outscore them. I mean, that's if you have the best, I mean, he should win the Heisman if it doesn't go to Jeremiah Smith. I think he might have just been going in with the offense. And then when he actually has like a real chance to recruit and get people to come, like then he'll kind of go back to his roots and worry about defense. And
4: on another note, I'm looking at the rankings and I haven't solidly looked in a while. Georgia's at number two right now. If they beat Alabama this weekend, surely they jump up to one, right?
1: Why?
2: Yo, yeah, in Alabama, I agree,
1: but why? Still don't think that Texas Ohio State game was
4: It'd be one Texas, one Georgia, two Texas beat number five Ohio State, number two Georgia would have beaten.
1: I think the only way this happens is if Texas looks really bad this week. I don't know who Texas is playing, but
4: they're playing Oklahoma.
1: That might be a sneaky trap game now. I could totally see Oklahoma winning this game because I feel like every time Texas starts doing good, they lose. I feel like the last couple of years, whoever's been doing good loses this rivalry game.
4: Yeah, exactly. That's what I mean. I'm saying I think Texas, even if they, like, I think at best they get, like, a good win, not like a really, really solid, convincing win. I think that could be enough to just sneak Georgia over the top.
1: If that's the case, then especially I could see it, yeah.
4: Especially because Alabama's been looking, in my opinion, better as of recent than Ohio State.
1: I don't think Georgia stands a chance, though. Hot take. I think Alabama's going to
4: Bama's going to win, too, but I'm saying if Georgia wins.
2: I'm really excited to see that game. Like, I'm unfortunately, I'll be at Penn State this weekend. But
1: have fun with that football game, whoever they're playing.
2: I'm not going to the game.
1: Are they playing the Colorado USC, School for the Deaf
2: USC,
1: and Blind?
2: USC.
1: That's close enough. The worst defense I've ever seen there. Yeah.
2: I will definitely try to be watching the Alabama-Georgia game. I think I'll have to say Alabama just because they're home.
4: I'm interested to see how far Alabama will jump up if they win.
2: I mean, would they have a case at one then, too?
4: I don't know about one, but I think they should. They would deserve to leapfrog Georgia at three. Or, I'm sorry, Notre Dame at three. Bare minimum.
0: Yeah, no, it's... I think that if Alabama can manage to beat Georgia here, I think they got a pretty solid shot. I think whoever wins that game, Alabama-Georgia, does have a pretty solid chance at number one, just by virtue of they're both top 10 teams. And yeah, they're gonna give them... The AP voters will hopefully give one of them a shot. I don't know. We'll see what happens with Texas. But, boy, that was a long college football segment. We're going to take our first break here. First break 40 minutes in, and we're going to come back, and we're going to talk some MLB playoffs. We'll get to some NHL, hopefully, NFL. We'll just use the last segment of the show to get to whatever. So stick around and stay tuned to the Chan Gang here on WPTS Radio.
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0: What's up, guys? Welcome back to the Chan Gang here on WPTS Radio. We just finished up a long college football segment, but we're going to get right back into it with MLB postseason action. And guys, we've had a great postseason so far. Let's go over the scores from last night, because we have a bunch of series that are on the brink, and the Dodgers and Braves coming up tonight. But last night, the big stories were the White Sox, who have not lost a postseason game yet, beating the Guardians 4-3, holding them off despite a late home run late in the game from the Guardians. And then the Yankees losing to the Rays 5-2. That's a huge story, because they're now on the brink of elimination as the fire truck interrupts our show. Go on by. But man, I want to touch on that Yankee game first, because I know we got a Yankee fan here. That was a rough performance, especially from that infield. Four errors? That was brutal. Aiden, give us your rant here. Give us your thoughts.
1: I could talk for hours, but my one statement that I think pretty much encapsulates how I feel about our infield defense is, I have never once in my life said, I really hope Anthony Volpe is here, and I am saying that right now.
0: Hope he came in for defense, because yes, Everyone was saying, oh, maybe put him in to spark the offense. No. You're hoping he came in for D.
1: That's how bad we were playing. Dang. I hope Anthony Volpe was playing defense instead of Jazz Chisholm. But, you know, errors happen. Players make mistakes. Austin Wells, he had a bad throw that resulted in a run in the first inning. You can really bag on him there, but then again,

0: 20 years doesn't mean anything. We need to get rid of Aaron Boone. Look, Aaron Boone can't get us over the hump.
1: I'll talk about Aaron Boone in a sec because I have mixed thoughts on that. But let's talk about last night because the national media has clowned that infield defense for to heck and back already. But ultimately, the result was 5 runs for the Rays. 5 runs should not be insurmountable. It's just that there was zero offense other than Ben Rice. Ben Rice was the entire offense. I texted this last night to you guys. Ben Rice and the power of friendship. You beat down the Red Sox with like 9 runs in each game in the wild card round, and then your bats just disappear. It's a microcosm of what we've seen from the Yankees all season long. Back in June, the bats fell apart without Aaron Judge, and it was just Ben Rice. And then the bats got hot. Oh, wow, you're a World Series contender again. Yeah. And the bats fall apart.
0: The Yankees are scared of success. It's the Yankees versus the Yankees.
1: I will say it right now. The Yankees have a good baseball team. They have a World Series contending baseball team. They are anti-clutch, and they have been for years. I mentioned that World Series. Oh, the Yankees won a pennant. Think about how anti-clutch they were in that series, man. That game 5, I think the team still has that DNA, and I think as many times as they're going to run it back with this core, they have that anti-clutch gene in them. And I say that, yeah, I'm a Mets fan. Yeah, I'm a little biased. I was hate-watching. I will admit that. But I'm just telling it like I see it here. Tell me I'm wrong, Aiden.
2: I'm not wrong at all. I just like how, I mean, my Cubs did genuinely terrible. They looked like the worst team in the postseason, honestly. And every time the Cubs game starting, they're down 4-0 in the second inning, whatever it was. The Yankees game would always be ending, and Aiden would be, it's our year, it's our year, it's our year. And the fact that the Yankees are losing right now makes me so very happy. I mean, say I'm a bad friend, say I'm a bad roommate, I do not care. I'm beyond happy and will always be happy for a Yankees loss.
0: At least we're still playing baseball, that's all I'm saying. It's more than the rest of the fans in this room can say.
1: Yeah, no, it's accurate.
2: I mean, what do you want to watch this, though? I mean, like, I'm kind of happy it's over. If the Cubs were just going to look this bad in the second round and beyond, I mean, the Yankees, you're not winning anything.
3: I, for one, would say I would be happy to be watching Pirates playoff baseball, however terrible it may have been.
1: Yeah, no, Arvon's really got the case here. Like, he'll take 2 wild card round losses.
0: So, I do want to say, though, it might be delusional. I have a little bit of optimism. We're going back to Yankee Stadium.
1: Too.
0: I will be there on Thursday if we can make it.
1: Oh, dang.
0: So if we need to win Wednesday. We need to win Wednesday so I could be there and I will ensure a Yankees victory on Thursday.
1: Who's pitching? Is it going to be Freed or is it going to be Cole? No, Cole went...
0: It'll be Freed on Wednesday and then it's either going to be Cole or Rodon on Thursday.
3: Get the boys going with a nice Yankees roll call, I think they might just have a chance.
0: Oh, man.
1: Are you going to be in the bleachers?
2: I think that is the dumbest thing. Like,
1: okay, I do think it's kind of tough.
2: I hate it. Yankees fans, I don't like them. I don't really like New York fans
3: looks like a clown.
2: General.
3: I think that's it.
4: I agree.
2: He looks like such a clown. If that was my kid, I'd be like, dude, what are you doing? Like, come on.
1: I'm gonna be the devil's advocate here. I think the roll call is kind of tough. I like it. I think it's fun.
0: It's pretty cool. I do enjoy it. But I will say, if I'm there on Thursday, if I'm lucky enough and we make it to Thursday, I will do everything in my power. I promise this to all other Yankees fans out there listening. I'll do everything in my power to make sure we win that game. Whether it means going down to the Rays dugout and breaking some kneecaps, that might be what has to happen, but who knows?
1: Look, here are my thoughts on Aaron Boone, taking it back to that. He just managed an absolute... You can look at the wild card round and say, oh, the Yankees just beat down the Red Sox. He managed an absolute masterclass in that series. That the fact that they managed to beat them down, they beat them out in garbage time. Before that, it was Aaron Boone management that won them both of those games. And then you come out against the Rays, and one, I disagree with the decision not to start Schlittler game 1 because you may have put yourself in jeopardy for starting him in a possible game 4 situation. That's what the Brewers did, actually. They started Mizorowski game 1, but then they pulled him in, like, the 4th inning, and he's going to be available probably for game four situation.
2: The Brewers are looking unstoppable.

0: The Brewers are looking good. But you know they're going to run to the Dodgers.
1: The Padres hottest team in baseball going through the wild card. What's their closer? Mason Miller.
0: Yeah.
1: I've never seen his – I've seen it on, like, TikTok or something. I'd his walkout.
0: They didn't cut it
1: in game two against the Cubs. And I had some bit of hope, but as soon as he started walking out and it was that – it was over. And, I mean, they just – the Brewers just scored two runs off of him the other day, I think, in the ninth. Yeah,
0: and then one of them coming off the roof.
1: Yeah, that is crazy. Did you guys hear pregame? They were like, that's never happened in 6 years, so it'll happen tonight. And sure enough, it happened that night. Like,
0: yeah, no, it's crazy. And that happened against the Yankees, too.
2: Yeah, the Yankees also hit one off the roof, and it was caught. It was very unfortunate because they looked like they lost it for a second, and I was really excited.
3: It should just be a dead ball.
1: I was talking to my dad. He said it. He thought it was a ground rule double.
0: There are very specific rules in the trop. I don't know them exactly, but if you hit it off a certain ring of the roof, it's one outcome. If you hit it off another ring, it's another outcome. For it to be a ground rule double, it would have had to stay in the roof.
1: Which
3: feels like gym class, like in elementary school. If the kickball hits this part of the ceiling,
0: oh, the trop is embarrassing. I'm not advocating for the trop here. I'm not advocating. The fact that they have the bullpens just out in the open looks goofy as heck.
1: Yeah, baseball has the weirdest rules, and the weirdest stadiums. I guess you could say that's what kind of makes it unique.
0: But
1: the trop is cool.
0: That
1: stadium looks
3: terrible.
1: There's a difference
3: between cool and just dumb.
0: Yeah, it's cool when it's Petco Park and there's a warehouse built into the stadium. It's not cool when it's the trop and the field of play interferes with the actual gameplay.
1: Yeah, I don't know. I just hope we see another more Rays games at home because that means they would have beat the Yankees. So
0: yeah. Well, I don't know. Aiden, you mentioned that you want Aaron Boone gone. Overall, though, I have mixed feelings. Explain to me why. Explain to me why, as a Yankee fan, you want Aaron Boone gone right now.
2: Well, this also might have heavy ties to my Steelers fandom. But... oh, my Lord, how many years of the same outcome am I going to have to do? It's been the exact same amount of time. 2009 for both teams was the last time both teams won the championship of their respective leagues, the Steelers and the Yankees. And since then, it's been nothing but repeated season, Mike Tomlin playing on his Minecraft world, Aaron Boone just blowing his bubble gum. You know, we need something to put us over the edge. We need a jolt. And without,
0: I think the jolt would have been Aaron. Okay, wait. I started that sentence before I realized he would have gone like over three.
2: Yeah,
0: like two
2: strikeouts. Maybe we should. We have Giancarlo Stanton sitting on the bench. We know he's built for October. Can we please put him in?
0: Yeah, I will say that game last night was terribly managed, horrendously managed. Because where were your pinch hitters? Where were they?
1: Are the Yankees the MLB's Cowboys? It's our year every year.
4: But the Cowboys haven't done anything in 30 years.
2: Yeah, at least we win series.
3: Yeah, the Yankees just haven't done anything in the last 15 years, not 30.
1: Yeah, right.
0: Let's hold off on that.
2: Well, I mean, like, we made it a couple times, you know. If the Astros weren't cheating, maybe, who knows. Like, there's a lot of ifs, ands, or buts about it, but I think
4: shout out the Astros for that.
3: Shout out to the word if.
4: Yeah. Shout out to Justin Herbert.
0: Yeah. Shout out to Aaron Boone, the real if man.
2: Yeah. He's the Nick Fury of the if Avengers.
0: That's great. We got to put together a team at some point.
4: Ooh.
0: All right, let's do a little preview for tonight's games. We got the National League slates up, the NLDS games. Dodgers Braves coming up at 6 p.m. Great pitching matchup. Yoshinobu Yamamoto against Chris Sale. And then we got Brewers Padres game 3. Brewers can advance to the NLCS right here. Guys, what are your takes on who we're going to see come out of the National League games tonight?
2: The Braves surprised me on Sunday, but Dodgers Brewers.
4: But Chris Sale, he played for the Red Sox at some point, so they must win that game, surely.
2: It's the Dodgers.
0: He knows.
4: I've heard the name Chris Sale.
2: It's the Dodgers with Yamamoto. Like, you can't really
4: but
2: much about
4: Chris
2: that.
4: Sale won the World Series with the Red Sox.
1: I think
2: 2018.
1: Yeah, the Dodgers, I think, are going to win tonight. I still think that series is going to five, like I predicted. But then I think the Padres are going to take one tonight, honestly. At home, their home environment against the Cubs was just so...
0: They have a great home field advantage.
1: Yeah, it was cool. I don't like the towels that they wave around solely because I think that's a Pittsburgh thing. That's a Steelers thing.
0: I think
4: everyone in, like, the NHL does it.
1: Well, yeah, everyone I don't like that.
0: Just a San Diego thing. I think every postseason team has towels.
1: I just... They were yellow, and it was just like, this is a terrible gave you towel. That, this
4: yeah,
1: is,
4: only yeah, Pittsburgh can have black and yellow.
1: Yeah, and so I think the Padres are going to win tonight, though, but I think the Brewers probably ended in four. But the Dodgers are winning tonight. I don't think that's really a question.
0: Yeah, I'm going to agree with you there. I think the Padres steal one tonight and then just last gasp from the Padres, but the Brewers are a wagon, but they are going to run into the wagon killer Dodgers at some point. However, I'm going to contradict myself right there. I think this Dodgers Braves series is going to come down to the absolute wire, and this I think it's a 50-50 on tonight. And it's going to be a great pitching duel between Yamamoto and Sale. Yamamoto has proven that he is an absolute playoff beast. But Chris Sale is just that guy. I'm going to hesitantly say I'm taking the Braves to win this series because I think the Dodgers bats are still cold. They're not necessarily cold. I still think they're not at peak potential, and you kind of need to be at peak potential to beat a Braves team in the playoffs.
1: You think they're beaten? Oh, I think the Dodgers could lose to the Brewers just because of how the Brewers have been playing, and they just...
0: I think the Dodgers are beatable right now. They're not bad. They're very good. I still think they're the best team in the playoffs.
1: I thought it was going to five, but I still think the Dodgers are going to come out of that series, they're just... In a 5-7-game series, is there really a team that's better than them? No.
0: No, I don't think so. I think I said this before the playoffs. To beat the Dodgers, you have to get them in a short series. I think the Braves might be able to get them in a short series.
3: If the Dodgers can win tonight, or was it tomorrow? If they can... No, they play tonight, too. If they can win tonight, I think it's over.
0: Yeah. But if the Braves cannot lose a Chris Sale start. No,
1: the Braves did take one from LA, though, which they needed to do. They needed to win one in LA.
3: I think they need to win at least three at the end of the day.
1: Well, yeah, but they couldn't go back to Atlanta down 2-0.
3: No, yeah.
1: I think the Braves have a chance technically, but I don't know. Yamamoto is just
3: phenomenal.
1: So
3: I saw him this summer. Oh my god, he's so good.
0: Don't forget last postseason he pretty much carried the Dodgers pitching staff.
3: Yoshinobu Yamamoto.
0: Yeah.
3: Oh my gosh.
0: Yoshinobu Yamamoto, I think he's going to be that playoff dog. Shohei Ohtani, though, was a playoff dog last year, and yet I still think he's hurt. I think he's hurt, and I think that's going to be what kills the Dodgers ultimately is Shohei Ohtani being hurt. Guys, do some talking. I'm going to take a phone call real quick.
2: I do want to say this. We can move off this immediately, but... We were talking about towels before. Shout out to the Texans. Yet another loss after ripping the terrible towel. I want to put that out there. They're 0-8 now, I would like to say, including postseason and preseason. So don't rip the terrible towel, guys. It's not a good idea.
1: I'd have to agree with that. it's not C.J. Stroud. I think that's my old thing, that it's not C.J. Stroud. But I just want to say, for tomorrow's game, for Wednesday night's game, I love having all four MLB games on. The White Sox are going to sweep the Guardians and go to the ALCS, which is insane to me. I mean, if I want to know what the odds were at the beginning of the year to say that the White Sox were going to the ALCS this year.
0: The White Sox might be the wagon. Rays White Sox in the ALCS... Peak. That's going to be a peak ALCS.
2: Not count out the Yankees yet.
0: I'm not counting, going back
2: to the Bronx.
0: I'm just saying the concept of a Rays White Sox ALCS would feed families.
1: And then having the Brewers in the other side. That's three of the smallest markets in all of baseball.
0: Hear me out. Brewers Rays World Series. To save baseball.
1: I think those TV ratings would be the lowest ever.
0: I would be watching every inning of every game. Are you kidding me? That would be so peak. And those are teams that, if they matched up against each other, would actually be really fun because they're both like small ball teams. All right. That's enough of us. You've heard enough of us. We're out of time here on the Chang Gang. But you can catch us every week, 4 p.m. to 5 p.m., and you can catch the WPTS Sports Hours every weekday, 9 a.m. to 10 a.m., 4 p.m. to 5 p.m. And with that, we'll leave you with more WPTS Radio.
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0: Dining hall food giving you the creeps? Midterms giving you the heebie-jeebies? 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
1: Are you a good roommate? Even if you're very good friends, it's still important to know when to set boundaries and to be respectful of other people's possessions. Clean up after yourself and don't use their things without permission, because not everybody wants to share their toothbrush. So the next time your roommate has something that you want to use, just ask first. After all, isn't that what you would want them to do for you?

What up, what up? This is DJ Dentist. Music is medicine. WPTS Radio. Come in hot with the first track of the hour, Peace in Asura by Maleem Mahmoud Ghania with Pharoah Sanders. Let us start off with that on this beautiful sunny day here in Pittsburgh. It's currently 64 degrees. Not a cloud in the sky. Hope you're enjoying the sunshine. We got a lot of good music in store for you for the next 2 hours. Stay tuned.

Wall Street by Jackie Me Too. Ahead of that, The World is a Ghetto by War. This is DJ Dentist, Music is Medicine. 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Tune in this Saturday at noon for live coverage from Acrisure Stadium as the 25 Pitt Panthers take on the North Carolina Tar Heels. Stay tuned. We got a lot more music in store. Peace.

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Nothing stays the same forever. We're coming out of the dark side. We're coming out of the

Music, sweet music. You're the queen of my soul. Shouts to Cam on Shuttle 20A. He recommended that track. Thanks for listening, Cam, one of our most dedicated listeners. We appreciate you. Got another hour of music in store. Stay tuned. This is DJ Dentist. Music is medicine.

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last, I am free by Chic. Ahead of that, Deja Vu, I've been here before by Tina Marie. What a beautiful track. Got some more music for you. Another half hour. This is DJ Dentist. Music is medicine. Stay tuned. Hope you're enjoying so far.

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1: Lock him up, Sarge. 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
4: Music is medicine. That was Know That You Are Loved by Cleo Soul. Ahead of that, Dripping Sun by Kikagaku Moyo. And ahead of that, The Firefly by Leo Almunia. This is DJ Dentist. Music is medicine. WPTS Radio. Thanks for tuning in. That's all for now. We'll see you next week. Enjoy the beautiful.

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